0: Download the 47 Morning Update now.
1: President Trump is slamming Michigan's Democratic nominee for U.S. Senate. In a speech in Las Vegas Wednesday, Trump claimed Abdul El-Sayed hates Jewish people and hates Israel.
2: Abdul El-Sayed, lovely gentleman. He's a man of hate. And now he's going around saying, no, I love everybody. He doesn't love everybody.
1: He went on to predict that El-Sayed will lose the November election. The progressive Democrat defeated establishment-backed Congresswoman Haley Stevens in Tuesday's closely watched contest. In the midterms, El-Sayed will face Republican Mike Rogers, who has Trump's backing. Primary contests are being held in Tennessee on Thursday. The main event is the Republican primary for governor, where Senator Marsha Blackburn, Congressman John Rose, and State Representative Monty Fritz are running to replace term-limited Republican Governor Bill Lee. And Acting Attorney General Todd Blanche won't have Republican Senator Susan Collins' vote when his nomination heads to the Senate floor. She says she reviewed his qualifications and concluded his actions have further eroded the Justice Department's independence. That's politics. I'm Mark Mayfield.
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6: Donald Trump plays nice with Mom Donnie. There's a big lesson there to learn. Ha! Speaking of lessons, we got to have one in the First Amendment.

When you carry a firearm, you have to be very careful, because guess what? The deck is stacked against you. Against you. Let me just give you an example. You know, everybody talks about, well, do you have a concealed carry permit? Well, in Massachusetts, it doesn't really say it in the law, but for the most part, what I learned when I went to Smith & Wesson Academy is that you better carry concealed. No, seriously. Well, first of all, because we have a bunch of snowflakes in this state, and if they see a gun, they think it's going to spontaneously go off. You know, they're afraid to actually see a firearm. Okay, great. I'm not afraid around firearms, as long as the right people are carrying the firearms. You know what I mean? Some idiot from the hood, no. That's not someone who's trained and, you know, probably licensed. But someone who knows how to handle a firearm, I feel very comfortable around them. Because I know firearms don't go off spontaneously. Accidentally. They don't. So the problem in Massachusetts is, if you have a firearm and somebody sees that firearm, and let's say you're involved in an argument, they can say, well, he brandished his weapon. I didn't brandish my weapon. Well, I could see it. The very fact that they can see it, sometimes, in some jurisdictions, can get you a charge. Yeah. Well, he opened up his coat so I could see it. No, I didn't. Yes, you did. So, again, every time there's a firearm involved in this state, you just, the law is not on your side. And yes, what is this a pitch for? Well, it's got nothing to do with Nadim's case, but I might as well put it out here. No on nine. Got it? No on nine. Right, it gets so confusing, that nine. It's not confusing. Just think no, think nine. Toby Leary and those folks have done a good job of educating. So, I don't know what's going to come of this. I don't. You cannot just pull a firearm on people in the Commonwealth, and that's what these people are saying he did. I don't know what was happening to him. I will say this, in the Commonwealth of Massachusetts, pulling that firearm or actually using it, if you're outside, you have to basically look for an exit. You can't just pull the firearm. There's no stand your ground law in Massachusetts. It's actually run away from your ground. You have to if there's an exit. The only place that's different is if you're in your home, somebody comes into your home, you don't have to look for an exit. But I'll tell you what, guess what? You know, there's going to be problems in your home. Yeah, if you do. Oh, yeah, there'll be civil liability. Somebody will sue. The family of the scumbag who broke into your house will sue. Yeah. Okay. Today, we are going to talk a lot about race. Yeah, everybody's favorite topic, right? We're going to talk about race. Because it's everywhere now. Do you remember when I said Gayle King on CBS Morning News, and how Gayle King had said, the holdout juror was a black male? Oh, let me sit with that. Because everything, once race is in something, everything has to change. Race kind of, it kind of trumps, not to make a pun, everything else. All of a sudden, if race is involved in a story, I can look at it and tell you, oh, I know which way this one's going. It is. But I have to say this. Remember Nolan Wells? He was a young black man. And in Mississippi, was out with friends, all white. And they were on a boat trip to Horn Island. And

0: Welcome back. Tommy B coming up. And hey, big day today because our tech talk guru, Craig Peterson, is here. That's always great. All right, I'm going to get into later in the show the continued CNN, MS Now, Politico, and the lawsuit, and all of that, and the First Amendment. But you know what's interesting? I mentioned this in the 5 o'clock hour. So Trump was with Mamdani yesterday, which we were just talking about Obama. He would never do this. Mamdani is the polar opposite of Donald Trump, and yet Donald Trump goes and he will meet with him. Why? That's how he is. Obama would never, ever, ever, ever have met with someone who was an equivalent to him of Mamdani to Trump, you know? I mean, Mamdani's basically an Islamist and a communist. No, he is. All right, Marxist, whatever. You want to polish it up a little bit, that's fine. Obama would never have done that. See, because the left's attitude is, don't acknowledge them. Just call them a racist, homophobe, Islamophobe, whatever you want to phobe them. Do that. Trump will sit down and talk with somebody like Mamdani. That's amazing. He will sit down and talk with anybody. That is an incredible quality, and it drives the TDS people wild. I'm sure Mamdani takes a little bit of heat for this, but I've got to give him a little bit of credit for when the president comes, actually meeting with him. But here's the thing. They talked about affordable housing at Gracie Mansion, a lot of other things. Trump even said, I hope you turn out to be a great mayor. I mean, Trump's love for New York is... well, should be widely recognized at this point. But anyway, he said, I hope you're a great man. Now, Mamdani, at this, they did a little joint press conference. Mamdani said, I invited all the press here. I made sure all the, and I told the president that I was going to make sure all the press was here. And he, Trump didn't care. And he said, look at all the press here. Trump just taunting them, like making a joke. That's the only coverage of this meeting. They talked about affordable housing. They spent 1 hour together. 1 hour together. And Trump, nope. They didn't even include Trump's line where he said, they were all going to boycott me. Now look at all the press here. And he's right. It was a taunt. So not only do they say, give the guy credit, he'll meet with a political opponent. He'll talk about things that are important in New York City, even though New York City's in the control of an Islamist Marxist. Nope. All they want to talk about is Mamdani showed the president. He invited all the press and he told the president and he said it up at the podium. Who cares? Seriously, who cares? Report on the news. This is what Trump's talking about. You're into the process. You're into all the baloney. Oh, we got to stand our ground. We got to do this. Do me a favor. Just report the news. And can you do me a favor? I know you don't like Trump. And I never said Trump was perfect. But 90 to 95% of your coverage of Donald Trump is negative, and you want me to think that you're a bona fide news organization? Basically, the coverage of Trump is the same way that somebody like Hitler would be covered. I mean, you would expect 95% of the coverage of Hitler to be negative. I mean, he was nice to his dogs, so you'd have to say that, and that might account for the 5%. But you want me to take you seriously and 95% of your coverage is negative. Okay. Anybody ever run the numbers on Fox and what their coverage of Biden was? Was it 95%? No, it wasn't. Isn't that interesting? All right. Tommy B is coming up. We got to talk about this nor'easter. I know. We'll do it. You're listening to the Jim Polito Show. You are not alone.
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3: Good morning, I'm Brian Berner with this WXTK News Update. The Massachusetts State Police Fire Investigation Unit is trying to determine the cause of a Monday morning fire at a home under renovation in Orleans. Fire officials say that the blaze on Morningside Circle destroyed the structure and a vehicle in the driveway was also damaged. They say that there was no one at the home at the time of the fire and no one near the scene was injured. Authorities say that the cause and origin of the fire have yet to be determined, but officials say at this time they don't consider it to be suspicious. And in sports, the Red Sox will be hosting the Cleveland Guardians for a three-game series that will begin tonight. The Red Sox are currently in third place in the AL East, 11.5 games behind the first-place Tampa Bay Rays. The Sox and Guardians are set to meet tonight, with first pitch scheduled for 6:45 p.m. I'm Brian Berner, News Radio 95, WXTK.
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7: It's been a trouble-free ride with no crashes or delays reported across the Cape. Light traffic continues along 28 between Bourne and Falmouth to Orleans, on Route 6 between Sagamore and Provincetown, and at the Bourne and Sagamore bridges. I'm Gina Genesis.
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2: Now, your look at the 1 degree outside weather network forecast for Cape Cod and the islands.
9: Bit of a gloomy stretch the next few days. Lots of clouds around, a gusty wind as well. I'm 1 degree outside weather network meteorologist Danielle Noyes. Highs today in the lower 60s. We'll get some breaks of sun here or there. Northeast wind 10 to 20 miles per hour. Partly cloudy, lows in the low 50s tonight. An isolated shower tomorrow. Windy out of the northeast again, 20 to 30 miles per hour. Highs right around or just over 60. Similar on Thursday, cloudy and windy. Highs in the low 60s. Some gusts near 40 miles per hour. Big wave action and some beach erosion.
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1: No delays currently on 290 from 495 to downtown Worcester. A 13-minute trip. 190 itself, top to bottom. Not a brake light to be seen. It's a good trip on 146 and 395. 495 northbound slowing from West Main Street in Hopkinton heading up to the Mass Pike. Route 2 eastbound delays building 190 in Lumberton over Route 70 in Lancaster. The Mass Pike, routes 9 and 20 doing okay. Around the Market 32 Price Chopper Traffic Center, I'm Andy Carboni.
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0: All right, so you know that Donald Trump owns True Social, right? I mean, he's got a big piece of it. He started it. Well, let's talk First Amendment, folks. He started it because he got kicked off of all the other social media. And he said True Social will be a place, no fake news, this and that. Do you know that the media refuses to say that when Trump puts out a statement, it came from True Social? It's funny that they still say it about X for other people. Like if a celebrity puts out a statement on X, they will put in the article, you know, on X, such and such said, when Trump says something about True Social, look for it. Look for it in most media. They won't say it. Kind of a strange coincidence, isn't it? Okay, we've got a lot.
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8: I'm Dave Anthony, Fox News. That's on President Trump's agenda at the United Nations in New York today. He'll address the UN General Assembly and then sit down with other world leaders from Britain to Japan and Ukraine's President Volodymyr Zelensky. As President Trump says, the ridiculous, never-ending war with Russia must end.
9: The Ukrainian president striking an optimistic tone on social media, saying, quote, there are ideas for de-escalation, steps, and for addressing fundamental security issues, energy security, food security, and the protection of human life.
8: Fox's Marianne Rafferty. The president will also meet with the leaders of Gulf countries as the Iran conflict continues. Strait of Hormuz shipping still an issue, and Iran-backed Houthi attacks on Saudi Arabia adding to the tension. And also at the UN today, Fox's Alex Hogan reports.
10: President Trump will join the prime ministers of Denmark and Greenland for a trilateral signing ceremony to formalize the new security agreement for the U.S. and Greenland. Reuters now reporting that the U.S. plans to open 2 new military bases in Greenland. The plan would reestablish 1 Cold War era military base in the southern part of Greenland and convert a military outpost on the east coast, which is currently being used by the Danish Sled Dog Patrol.
8: The Venezuelan immigrant shot by an ICE agent Sunday in Austin, Texas, leading to protests, is now in a detention center. His lawyer, Kate Lincoln Goldfinch, says that he still has a bullet in his back. Homeland Security says that Wilbur Rafael Garces Perez was in the country illegally with an order for removal. She maintains
11: he had a work permit. He was seeking asylum.
8: There's still more than 100 flights canceled or delayed to and from Newark, New Jersey, and Philadelphia today as airlines recover from yesterday's technical issue that grounded planes for hours.
12: One of the main circuits that controls communications in the Philly and Newark area went down. When they went to switch to their backup line, which was fiber optics, they found out that had actually been cut during a construction project in New Jersey.
8: That's Connor Hanson. 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
16: Good morning, I'm Brian Berner with this WXTK News Update. Lindsey Clancy's legal team is urging a judge to hold a limited inquiry into the holdout juror. Defense attorney Kevin Reddington says that he wants the court to examine the juror's questionnaire, legal history, and alleged cell phone use during jury deliberations. Reddington said that the inquiry should determine whether the juror was being truthful during jury selection and followed the rules during the trial and deliberations, while some people are saying this equates to nothing more than juror intimidation. Court officials say that Clancy is due back in court on September 29th, and a judge can consider that request at that time. The National Weather Service is forecasting the potential for gale-force wind gusts and hazardous seas from today through the upcoming weekend. Authorities say that there could be gusts of 40 miles per hour or even higher over the outer southern coastal waters, and that offshore seas of 10 to 15 feet are expected by midweek, with the potential of 15 to 20 feet by Friday. They say the conditions may deteriorate rapidly, especially in exposed waters and areas outside of harbor protections. Officials say that mariners are encouraged to take the appropriate precautions now before the conditions deteriorate. Work to convert Main Street in Hyannis from a one-way to a two-way street is scheduled to begin by the end of this month. John Bayback has more.
17: It's part of a $5 million downtown Hyannis Great Streets project. It's a transportation initiative. Now, the goal is to slow down traffic, improve pedestrian safety, and revitalize the downtown area. Among other things, they're going to replace the Six Points intersection with a rotary. Should be all done by the end of next summer. In the newsroom, I'm John Beba.
16: And in sports, the Red Sox will be hosting the Cleveland Guardians for a three-game series that will begin tonight. First pitch is set for 6:45 p.m. I'm Brian Berner, News Radio 95, WXTK.
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21: Typical backups have begun to the Bourne and the Sagamore bridges, but especially through Sagamore. A crash reported on Route 6 East after Sagamore Bridge. Again, that crash on the eastbound side of Route 6 after Sagamore Bridge. Use caution. I'm Gina Genesis.
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20: Now, your look at the 1 degree outside weather network forecast for Cape Cod and the islands.
24: Bit of a gloomy stretch the next few days. Lots of clouds around, a gusty wind as well. I'm 1 degree outside Weather Network meteorologist Danielle Noyes. Highs today in the lower 60s. We'll get some breaks of sun here or there. Northeast wind 10 to 20 miles per hour. Partly cloudy. Lows in the low 50s tonight. An isolated shower tomorrow. Windy out of the northeast. Again, 20 to 30 miles per hour. Highs right around or just over 60. Similar on Thursday. Cloudy and windy. Highs in the low 60s. Some gusts near 40 miles per hour. Big wave action and some beach erosion.
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0: We got a mixed bag coming up. Good morning, everybody. How you doing? 7 after 7, I'm Ed Lambert. Good to have you on board. You can reach me at 508-775-9985. 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The nor'easter coming up the coast, forming down. As we mentioned yesterday, down in the Carolinas, they're going to get hit all the way up the coast. It's good. We're gonna have the weather coming into us over the weekend. Bad storms in the probably late Thursday, Friday, Saturday. Bob, give me an update on the nor'easter. What's going on right now? Email me, ed at 95wxtk.com. Bob, it's cut number 20, the update on the nor'easter. Where does it stand right now?
1: That nor'easter going to be moving up the coast has not even formed quite yet. It's going to be forming off of the Carolinas, bringing in a lot of moisture for our folks in the Carolinas as well as into Virginia, and then it's making its way up to the northeast and eventually into New England later on this week. So we have the high pressure system that's up to the north, and with that low developing, it's going to be that tight pressure gradient, and what that means is very gusty winds. We're going to expect wind gusts up to 40, 50 miles per hour up and down the mid-Atlantic seaboard for the end of the week and moving into this weekend. It's going to be a multi-day event that we need to be on high alert for. Plus, we are going to be dealing with, again, very rough surf, some serious issues when it comes to our beaches.
0: You know, a lot of people looking forward to it, especially the young surfers. When you take a look down at First Second Beach down in Newport and heading on down to Horseneck, whatever it might be. But it's going to be hitting our way. We'll have a specific, more specific updates how it's going to handle, affect us probably tomorrow and Thursday. But there is a storm coming. You can see, you can feel it. I mean, you look outside and it's cloudy and overcast and damp. It's coming. It's also the first day of fall today, everybody. Yep, today is the autumn equinox. Bob, give me a cut on the first day of fall. That's cut number 4.
2: Fall is finally here, with the soon-to-be changing colors of the leaves and cooler weather. The fall equinox makes things official, marking the exact moment when the center of the sun crosses the plane of our planet's equator.

0: 877-795-9985. 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One of the things that, first day of fall. Don't forget that the harvest moon on top of every, Bob, are we going to be able to see the harvest moon with the nor'easter coming through? I don't know.
1: I don't think so. I don't know.
0: We got the nor'easter probably spreading out over the weekend. We got the harvest moon, the last full moon of September, coming in on Saturday. We'll be able to watch it Friday, Saturday, Sunday, which coincides with the damn nor'easter that we're going to be having coming through, too, with winds up to 40, 50 miles an hour. It's typical of where do we need to go, right, in order to see the noon. JD, I need today the declination of the sun crosses over the equator. On the shortest day, it reaches 23.5 degrees south, the shortest day for us in the north. It's about equal today, all right? Tim said, I'm confused, Ed. How can a nor'easter come from the southwest and the southeast? Definition say the winds come from the northeast. It spins around, Tim, the whole weather system as it's coming up the coast. All right? As it spins around, it gathers momentum as it goes from, you put it on a clock, Tim, all right? As it goes from 8 o'clock in the morning back to 7 in the morning to 2 in the morning, and then at midnight, and then it comes down from midnight down to 9 o'clock, okay? It starts spinning, coming faster in from the northeast. So that's how we get the nor'easter. How's that for Bob, what do you think? Should I get a weather promotion for that?
1: I think you should get one of those weather seals next to your name.
0: What do you get? What is it?
1: You know how they, all the weathermen on TV, they got the American meteorological seal? You should get one. Like a little certificate.
0: I always wanted to be a weatherman.
1: I think you'd be good at
0: it. No, I'm serious. I'm back way back when. I mean, in high school. I think I might have had a project for Jets, which was Jets was a program, everybody, when back in the days of dinosaurs, the Junior Engineering Technical Society, Jets. Were you a member of Jets, Bob?
1: No, I was not.
0: Did you go to high school?
1: Yeah, I went to high school.
0: Maybe they didn't have it everywhere. But I don't know. I wanted to be a meteorologist. And for some reason, it never worked out. 508-775-9985. Email me at 95wxtk.com. I don't know. Do you want to hear Maura Healey? Do you want to hear Maura Healey, the firestorm that's all over the internet, all over the weekend, all over everybody's plans, everything? I mean, does this have to do with Lindsey Clancy? Did you hear Maura Healey, everybody? And telling everybody, reminding everybody about, we are the government, and we want to come in and help you out. Bob, give me the cut on Maura Healey's Welcome Family program.
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0: The Welcome Home Family Program. She was on Howie. That was a clip out of Howie's yesterday when talking about Maura Healey. But she's all over the national news and everything like that. Everybody in the state, listen up, everybody. Everybody in the state, when you have a baby, you're going to have a home visit within days, weeks, and that'll be an opportunity for a healthcare provider to make an assessment to see if you need additional support and resources. The government is coming, knocking on your door. I don't have Amy Carnevale. I don't have the GOP response in the Commonwealth. She made one. But I ask her, I got to tell you, is this something that you want? Is this something you need? Governor Moore,

0: It's time we got rid of this woman. Governor Healey says everyone who has a baby will be visited by in their home by a government-appointed healthcare provider to make an assessment. Let me ask you a question, everybody out there. Is this something that you need, desire, or want? The Welcome Family Program has been serving different communities in Boston, Fall River, Holyoke, Springfield, Lowell, New Bedford. But you request it. You give them a call and say, come on over, new government, and take a look at what's going on with my new baby. Or my husband. I don't know who the husband is, but that's okay. Are you getting enough sleep? Are you eating well? Do you feel upset or depressed? Is your home safe? Are you breastfeeding? Can I take a look? Are you eating well to keep you and your newborn healthy? Have you stopped using drugs? You're not drinking, are you? Are you bathing and changing your newborn the way you should be doing? How do you calm your newborn? Do you stick the binky in the baby's mouth every time the baby wants something? Well, the Welcome Family nurse and the government provider will be knocking on your door. For anybody that has a baby in the Commonwealth of Massachusetts. I'm trying to find out, everybody, and maybe I should know this, is there an opt-out for this? Can you say to the Welcome Baby Government Program visitor, I don't want you in my house? Does he or she then have you as a reporter that we don't want you in our house? I don't want you to check on my baby's health, my health, the house, whether I got the rugs wrapped up, whether or not I got enough formula or breastfeeding. Do I feel upset or depressed? It's just a few weeks. We'll make another call. 2 or 3 weeks after our initial knock on your door, the minute you get home from the hospital, give another call. We're here to help. We're here to help you take care of your baby and provide you the support and welcome that you need to attend to a newborn. There's videos out about this, and it's in Portuguese, it's Spanish. And it shows a mother very gently breastfeeding her baby on the living room couch. Am I out of my mind, everybody? 508-775-9985. Email me. This is not something that you're going to be asking for. Bob, can you play me Governor Healey, what she told people, what this is all about? Can you play that for me, Bob? We're having problems. No, Bob, play me the cut.
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0: 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More money. How do you feel about it? maybe it's a good thing. In the world of Lindsey Clancy, maybe it's a good thing. I'm Ed Lambert. I'll be right back.
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0: 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Good morning. I'm Ed Lambert. 508-775-9985. 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The problem with this whole welcome family program, it's been in place, like I said, in different cities throughout Massachusetts for a while. But it's been one of those, you know, give us a call if you need help routine. You know, every time somebody leaves the hospital, the doctor or the healthcare provider will say, you know, there's free service out there. Give us a call if we can help out. The problem that I see in this whole situation is the fact that this is now on the edge of being a mandatory nurse or government individual to come and knock on your door. It expands that welcome family program that deals with maybe 2-4% of all babies that are born within the Commonwealth of Massachusetts, usually in the major cities. But this whole idea to expand the state program, which would be you will receive a home visit, is the thing that, and maybe she's going to clarify it, but right now, it is crazy. It is unbelievable crazy. Sarah said, who's paying for that? We are. Sarah, who's paying for Moore's invasion of our privacy? We are. Yet she puts lipstick on a pig and calls us a fund. Do we really want this baby killer making another decision about our kids? No way. No thanks. Stop taking away our freedom. The baby killer signing the bill that you can abort your baby the moment of conception. Excuse me, the moment of giving birth. That's what this is all about. You're kidding me, right? Bob, give me Amy Carnevale. This is the head of the Massachusetts Republican Party. This is her response.
19: And so in reaction to this new initiative by Governor Maura Healey and her administration to actually send home visits into new moms' residences after they've had babies, you know, we just think that this is an example of the government overreaching and trying to solve an important problem. I'm a mom of three. I'm blessed to have three wonderful children. And doctors today ask about postpartum depression. They ask about the need for resources. So there are plenty of resources available to women after they have children in Massachusetts and nationwide. And this example by Governor Healey to send people into the homes of new moms is an example of government overreach. And the Massachusetts Republican Party has been hearing from moms across the state, moms and dads across the state, really objecting to this new policy.
0: No kidding. Thank you very much, Amy, for stepping out in the GOP, for making a statement. I got to tell you, talk about overreach. It's the program is there should you need it. I don't want you knocking on my door. I want to opt out, not opt in. Steve 100 said, Ed, she's just a power-hungry lunatic. Please, don't spend all morning on this. Don't worry, Steve. I won't. But this is amazing. Talk about overreach. You're right, Jack. I'm Ed Lambert. Quick break. I'll be right back.
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20: Good morning. I'm Brian Berner with this WXTK news update. The Massachusetts State Police Fire Investigation Unit is trying to determine the cause of a Monday morning fire at a home under renovation in Orleans. Fire officials say that the blaze on Morningside Circle destroyed the structure and a vehicle in the driveway was also damaged. They say that there was no one at the home at the time of the fire and no one near the scene was injured. Authorities say that the cause and origin of the fire have yet to be determined, but officials say at this time they don't consider it to be suspicious. And in sports, the Red Sox will be hosting the Cleveland Guardians for a three-game series that will begin tonight. The Red Sox are currently in third place in the AL East, 11.5 games behind the first-place Tampa Bay Rays. The Sox and Guardians are set to meet tonight, with first pitch scheduled for 6:45 p.m. I'm Brian Berner, News Radio 95, WXTK.
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22: Heavier traffic on the roads leading to both the Bourne and Sagamore bridges, with a 5-minute delay onto the Cape at the Bourne Bridge, about 10 minutes at the Sagamore Bridge with plenty of stop and go, but no reported crashes across the Cape. I'm Gina Genesis. Have a safe commute.
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2: Now, your look at the 1 degree outside weather network forecast for Cape Cod and the islands.
25: Bit of a gloomy stretch the next few days. Lots of clouds around, a gusty wind as well. I'm 1 degree outside weather network meteorologist Danielle Noyes. Highs today in the lower 60s. We'll get some breaks of sun here or there. Northeast wind 10 to 20 miles per hour. Partly cloudy. Lows in the low 50s tonight. An isolated shower tomorrow. Windy out of the northeast. Again, 20 to 30 miles per hour. Highs right around or just over 60. Similar on Thursday. Cloudy and windy. Highs in the low 60s. Some gusts near 40 miles per hour. Big wave action and some beach erosion.

0: I don't know. I'm just here. Good morning. Morning, everybody. I'm Ed Lambert. 508-775-9985. Email me at 95wxtk.com. With everything else going on, Judy from Sandwich said, Ed, please remind people tonight, 6 o'clock, Sand Hill School on Dewey Ave in Sandwich, a hearing. This is the Board of Appeals hearing, I believe. They want to remove those conditions about the clear cutting that the developer went in and just wiped everything out. Now, there's going to be another hearing tonight about the comprehensive permit, and will they get relief from the thing that they screwed up on. So check that out tonight. Good morning, everybody. 508-775-9985. Email me at 95wxtk.com. Steve says, you know what? This whole welcome family program, it's not a real problem. It's been around for a while. The problem are living conditions in your home. That's what they get to take a look at. They get in your house and it's not satisfactory, they're going to report you. Many homes not fit to bring up a child in. When I delivered TV and appliances, we saw things we can't imagine in the home. That will get into the report. Now that family has a real issue with the government. Boy, I'm telling you, Steve, that's exactly what's going to happen. Peggy said, you know, this offer by Healy to expand the Welcome Family Program has everything to do with the ladies that think it's okay for Clancy to murder her children, and at the same time, this is coming out. That attorney Reddington is having a practical witch hunt after the talk about interfering with a lone juror. Looks like revenge, demanding his phone records, demanding his cell phone. The whole thing is out of whack. Peggy, who the hell would want to be a juror nowadays, figuring that if you don't go along with the majority of whomever you are on with the jury on a different case, that they're going to grab your phone records. They're going to check out who you call, who you don't call, your credit cards. They want to know everything about you. Blank you, Mr. Reddington, and everybody else from Clancy's defense. You don't have any right to go on a witch hunt for this guy. But if that's what the Haley's doing, then that's what Haley is doing. Let me expand the program so I can make sure that the government is okay with what you're doing. MacFish McKeel said, Ed, Governor Healy should send a healthcare worker to the home of an elderly or the infirm. That would make some sense. Great striper fishing as the storm approaches, Ed. Let's go to Yarmouth. Reggie, good morning. You're on XTK. Hi, Reggie.
1: Good morning. Do you remember President Reagan telling us more than 40 years ago, when you get a knock on the door and somebody says, there were the 9 most dangerous words in the English language.
0: Yep.
1: Somebody knocks on your door and says, I'm from the government and I'm here to help you.
0: It's it.
1: Somebody get a hold of Manoog and make sure that he puts together a new commercial using all the video and everything from the president
0: said. Amazing. I mean, you're absolutely right. The 9 most dangerous words. I'm from the government. I'm here to help. I mean, knocking on your door. When Healy says, okay, this is what's going to happen, not if you want it. See, the program, the way it stands, it's been around for a while, is if you need it or help, and it takes care of maybe 3 or 4% of all the newborn families and the babies in the Commonwealth. Now, you're going to get 68,000 new babies born and 68,000 knocks on your door.
1: No, actually, she apparently walked it back. Said it's going to be voluntary because there was such a storm immediately. That last night on the news, that's what they said, that she supposedly said it's voluntary.
0: Okay,
1: now.
0: Good. So she's walking it back.
1: She stepped into it. Honestly, there's the Reagan's warning in action.
0: True story. Thanks, Reggie. Take it easy. 508-775-9985. email me at a95wxtk.com. She walked it back because she realizes what a fool she is and what a fool her people were to write it up that way. The program's been around. Springfield and Holyoke, Boston, Lawrence, Lowell, New Bedford, Fall River, whatever. And it's being used by people, usually low-income people that may need some assistance in there or want or see a freebie. Donna said, this is one of the worst ideas of a mandate to so-called service. If you refuse them entry, what happens to you? Are you flagged by the DCF? As a new mother, most women learning on the job, their last thing is they need a stranger. God, look at the mental health system. It's amazing in Massachusetts. Thanks, Reggie, for the update. I didn't get that. I looked at it this morning hoping that I would get an update, but I didn't. All I got was the information about welcome home information for families about it. Not that it was not mandated, but I'm glad to hear that it's not. 508, but she still took a hit all over the national news, too. You will get a home visit within days or weeks of your new child being born. 508-775-9985. Email me at 95. What? I realize you don't want to talk. Unbelievable. Hey, you guys on the left, get your head out of your ears. There's a lot more going on in the world besides your hatred for Donald Trump. And Don in Monument Beach says it well. All public statements by the killer apologists, meaning the governor, indicate the willingness to advance ideology of a class rather than finding facts of law, with the lone exception of one with a brain. You get an inquisition and death threats. It's amazing what's going on in this Commonwealth. 508-775-9985. The biggest hypocrisy of the whole thing yesterday when I was reading about this was the whole fact that this is within weeks after Maura Healey signs into law the abortion at the at day zero. When your baby is ready to be born, she signs in the law saying, go ahead and have that baby aborted. It's okay in Massachusetts. And now we have the welcome family. Mike's got it well. He said, under Queen Maura, Massachusetts, my God, is East Germany with beaches. Don't even open the door to them. Other inspections will be next. You can bet your life on it. That's the key to this whole thing, Mike, is opening up Pandora's box. No, you may not come in. Maura Healey, according to Reggie, has changed it to it's still an opt-in type of thing. Give us a call if you need help. I wouldn't give anybody a call at all. None. It's none of your... It's one of those things that you're released from rehab. Right, you're in for whatever it might be. You know, have you rolled up your rugs? Do you have bars in your bathroom? How many steps do you need to go up to get home? Can we get a ramp for you? Costs $1,800. And it goes on and on and on. Let's go to Josh. Good morning, Crazy Josh. How you doing?
2: Good morning. Happy Tuesday, Ann.
0: Thanks.
2: So hopefully the foot's feeling better. Maura Healey, this whole thing, I don't know why it seems like every other week, maybe every 21 days, she's making some new law that is completely asinine. And this one is really bad because, my man, that is such an invasion. A brand new mother, you don't need the government knocking at your door. Like,
0: no, you don't.
2: No, you know,
0: Josh, you got to understand that this is a program that the government already has set up, this welcome family. It's a quote-unquote free program that we pay for, okay? But what Keeley said, and this is the key, as you heard, Josh, is I'm expanding this to that anybody that has a baby, you will get a knock on your door. That's what set everybody out of and crazy on this whole thing. She didn't realize what she was saying until somebody said, "Hey, Maura, hey, Dimples, you got to pull it back. People are really pissed. You can't do that, Maura." "Oh, really? Okay." You know, that type of thing, Josh.
2: So when these poor mothers open their door and they see some sort of badge on a person, we're from DSS services, and we're here to inspect your home. Yeah. No, I'm sorry. Nope. You better have a warrant. You want to come in my home.
0: Shut the door. Don't let the door hit you in the ass on the way out, please.
2: That's about right. Thanks, Ed.
0: All right, Josh, take it easy. So they want to know about how are you calming your newborn. I mean, this is, are you bathing and changing and taking care of your newborn? Is there a husband here? Do you have help? Are you eating well? Are you getting nutrition? Are you breastfeeding your baby? Are you still drinking a glass of wine at night? Are you ensuring that your home is safe for the baby? Nobody can trip up, or the baby can't open the counter underneath the sink and grab the bleach. Are you getting enough sleep? Do you have support you need from family and friends? You know, what are you eating for breakfast? Are you feeling upset or depressed? I mean, the list goes on. Do you own a gun? Jane Perini said, "Ed, that's the next thing. The new baby home assessment professional will ask you, are there any firearms in your house?" This is amazing stuff. I'm Ed Lambert. Quick break. I'll be right back. Hang on.
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10: Welcome back, everybody. I'm Ed Lambert. Aiden's had a great day at the Lobster Pod. Ed, good seeing you and the rest of the crew. But at what point can a lone juror file a harassment complaint against this unhinged attorney? It's clearly harassing behavior. I think it is too, Aiden. And we'll see how, because he's hired an attorney too. And Gigi said, Ed, when are the government going to be showing up your house with a special gender coin? They can flip it as they knock on your door and tell you whether the baby will wear a dress or not. And Len said the major hypocrisy here in Massachusetts is the amount of blind eyes the state has when it comes to law enforcement. There are definite places the government should inspect, but they never do. Let's go to Plymouth. Bob, good morning. You're on XTK. How you doing, Bob?
11: Hey, Ed, good morning. Hey, you know, there's this commercial on TV that really, really bugs me. Maura Healey telling everybody that if she gets reelected, she can start to work on bringing down the utility prices.
10: Oh, yeah.
11: You're in office now, lady. Why aren't you doing it now?
10: Because she blames it all on Trump. I mean, I've seen the ad. It's very slick, very well done. And unless you can see through the BS, and most people can't, all right, because they're looking at a very well produced and directed BS story from her. And you're right, Bob. She's been there. All she's done is increased it. But she blames it on Trump. She blames it on the fact that we don't have enough windmills, whatever it might be. You know?
11: Yeah. It's just so annoying to watch her talk, I'm telling you.
10: Yeah.
11: Well, anyway.
10: That's the way it's going to be unless we do something about it. Thanks, Bob. Take it easy. And you're right. Queenie said, Ed, morning. I would bet she walked back her comments of all the backlash she received on X, Twitter. And that last comment you made about guns, you know how you know for a fact it will be asked. I'd like to know how she's going to address HIPAA concerns. Great to see you on Saturday, Queenie. Thanks, Jackie. Good to talk to you, too. As a matter of fact, Queenie, I had an appointment over at Dr. Sean's office yesterday, and Audra, who's his right-hand woman, saw my boot, and she said, "Who's Queenie?" And I told her. And she said, "Well, that's my nickname, too." It's a small world. Let's head over to Carrie McRae. Carrie, good morning. You're on XTK. How you doing, Carrie?
12: I'm doing well. Listening to another program that Maura Healey is shoving down our throats. And again, an unfunded mandate. It's another tax. It's this. Yeah. This is going to cost the taxpayers. We're the ones that are paying for all these programs. They keep popping up left and right and expanding left and right. And I really hope that at the end that you're able to say no to it. But I'm sure somewhere it's going to be noted that you said no.
10: I think so, too. I mean, regardless of, and when she walked back, apparently, the whole idea of mandatory, I mean, she had to, because people were going out of their minds of this whole thing. And also, you talk about the cost of it. Right now, for the Welcome Family Program in the different areas that they have it in the state, Carrie, they spend about $500,000 for about 3,000 calls that they put out. They want to expand it to 68,000. We're talking about tens of millions of dollars expansion for the program that she wants it. So that's, yep. You're right about it. Who's paying for it?
12: Where's the money going to come from? You know, are they going to take more money from other groups? I'm sure there's certain ones they won't even touch with a 10-foot pole. But veterans, I mean, you know, helping elderly that can't afford. It's insane. It's insane.
10: Thanks, Carrie McRae. It is insane. All right. Thanks for the call. Brian said, overbearing pride and arrogance. Hubris. That's what she's got. You're absolutely right, Brian. We conservatives are nuts. Boy, oh boy, we got to get her out. I'm Ed Lambert. I'll be back after the 8 o'clock news.
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0: A lot to discuss.
6: I'm Dave Anthony, Fox News. As President Trump heads to the United Nations in New York, he'll address the General Assembly in 2 hours and meet with several world leaders, including Ukraine's President Volodymyr Zelensky. After another Russian bombardment overnight, doing damage, killing 5 Ukrainians, and Ukraine counterattacked, hitting another Russian oil refinery, Secretary of State Marco Rubio tells Fox.
7: The President has always wanted to end this war and is prepared to do anything he can to bring it to an end. It's been difficult.
6: Now, the President also will meet today with the leaders of Gulf countries, and Rubio also just told Fox, Iran remains a big problem.
7: They're behind the Houthis in Yemen that are attacking Saudi Arabia, and they want a nuclear weapon. That's of concern not just to the Gulf states, but should be of concern to the world.
6: Iran's president's also at the UN and will speak there tomorrow. Fox's Trey Yinks reports from Tel Aviv.
13: Iran targeted 2 oil tankers in the Strait of Hormuz on Monday as the IRGC ramps up attacks in this critical international shipping route. The Iranian economy is continuing to suffer due to the ongoing naval blockade. Inflation remains high, as does the Iranian currency at a very weak state.
6: Oil prices are falling again, coming down from a surge last week, dropping more than 2% today. But at the gas pump, diesel's up another penny this morning to a new record high, $6.52 per gallon, according to AAA. The midterm elections are 6 weeks from today, and in Missouri, they still don't know what ballots to use as a congressional redistricting legal battle goes back and forth.
14: A federal appeals panel ruled Monday in favor of new districts backed by President Trump, even though the Supreme Court has blocked those districts from being used in the November election. A 3-judge panel of the 8th U.S. Circuit Court of Appeals says Missouri should use the new Republican-drawn House districts for the midterms, as it did in its August primary.
6: That's Fox's Tom Rigotti. Now, Missouri's Supreme Court had ruled that they have to use the old ballots, so the U.S. Supreme Court may have to weigh in again. 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
18: Good morning, I'm Brian Berner with this WXTK News Update. Lindsey Clancy's legal team is urging a judge to hold a limited inquiry into the holdout juror. Defense attorney Kevin Reddington says he wants the court to examine the juror's questionnaire, legal history, and alleged cell phone use during deliberations. Reddington said that the inquiry should determine whether the juror was being truthful during jury selection and followed court rules during the trial and deliberations, while some people are saying this equates to nothing more than juror intimidation. Court officials say that Clancy is due back in court on September 29th, and a judge can consider the request during that hearing. The National Weather Service is forecasting the potential for gale-force wind gusts and hazardous seas from today through the upcoming weekend. Authorities say that there could be gusts of 40 miles per hour or even higher over the outer southern coastal waters, and that offshore seas of 10 to 15 feet are expected by midweek, with the potential of 15 to 20 feet by Friday. They say the conditions may deteriorate rapidly, especially in exposed waters and areas outside of harbor protections. Officials say that mariners are encouraged to take the appropriate precautions now before the conditions deteriorate. Work to convert Main Street in Hyannis from a one-way to a two-way street is scheduled to begin by the end of this month. John Bayback has more.
19: It's part of a $5 million downtown Hyannis Great Streets project. It's a transportation initiative. Now, the goal is to slow down traffic, improve pedestrian safety, and revitalize the downtown area. Among other things, they're going to replace the Six Points intersection with a rotary. Should be all done by the end of next summer. In the newsroom, I'm John Beba.
18: And in sports, the Red Sox will be hosting the Cleveland Guardians for a three-game series that will begin tonight. First pitch is set for 6:45 p.m. I'm Brian Berner, News Radio 95, WXTK.
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23: Expect about 5 to 10 minute delays in Bourne and Sagamore heading to the Sagamore Bridge. Scenic Highway East has that delay from Herring Pond Road and also on Route 3 South from Route 6 Scenic Highway with stop and go to the Sagamore Bridge. I'm Gina Genesis.
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2: Now, your look at the 1 degree outside weather network forecast for Cape Cod and the islands.
27: Bit of a gloomy stretch the next few days. Lots of clouds around, a gusty wind as well. I'm 1 degree outside Weather Network meteorologist Danielle Noyes. Highs today in the lower 60s. We'll get some breaks of sun here or there. Northeast wind 10 to 20 miles per hour. Partly cloudy. Lows in the low 50s tonight. An isolated shower tomorrow. Windy out of the northeast again. 20 to 30 miles per hour. Highs right around or just over 60. Similar on Thursday. Cloudy and windy. Highs in the low 60s. Some gusts near 40 miles per hour. Big wave action and some beach erosion.
2: 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Beep, beep, beep, beep,
10: yeah. Welcome back, everybody. Good morning. I'm Ed Lambert. Boy, Dan, you've got the right idea. Ed, Dan said, you know, Ed, you said we got to get the conservative. We need conservatives to get Healy out. That's impossible. The numbers aren't there. It's up to the independents and unenrolled who must add their votes to those of us conservatives. Then you get a majority. That's the only way to get rid of Dimples. Dan, you're absolutely right. Good morning, everybody. I'm Ed Lambert. 7 after 8. Time for a little bit of Tim Dunn from the Boston Herald. Good morning, Tim. How you doing this morning, Tim?
28: Good morning, Ed. I'm doing well. How are you?
10: Good. Everybody was very happy to see you at the Lobster Bowl. Thanks for coming down, by the way. Appreciate it.
28: Oh, it was a great time. I had an awesome time. I can't wait for next year.
10: I know. Hey, by the way, where do you live?
28: I'm in Mattapoisett right now.
10: You're in Mattapoisett. Okay. Somebody said you're up in the North Shore, and I said, I didn't know where you were, but you're in Mattapoisett. That's good. Okay, cool. All right.
28: Yeah.
10: All right. Tell me, look, I, you know, in talking about, I saw what Minogue is doing, calling for the By the way, it's great to read the Herald and see all the stuff that's going on. It's one of the newspapers, and you do a great job reporting for the Herald, too, let me tell you. By the way, I'm supposed to pass on to you. Don't get married yet, or even if you're considering it, because one of our listeners wants you to be her son-in-law, okay?
28: Well, Ed, you know, some people call me a reporter, some people call me a sex symbol. So, you know, I mean, this is the difference you deal with when you go out in public. But so I remember her. She's a great woman, and she's a beautiful daughter. So, thank you very much. That was very flattering.
10: Okay. Anyway, hey, look, Minogue's out there. Mike Minogue's out there, and he's looking for a federal probe, as you had sent me that email, about the contract awarded to the $2 billion Springfield Courthouse deal. Has that got any legs, or are we wasting our time? Is Mike Minogue saying she wants to have Aaliyah Foley, the U.S. attorney, look into it? Are we wasting time, or is that something that that people really give a damn about?
28: Well, I think people give a damn about it, and it may seem like a waste of time in terms of this will result in a big change in Diana Presley saying she's sorry and the contract not going to them. I think what's good about it, though, is that it's one, a good campaign move on Mike Minogue, to really say, hey, you elect me, this contract, this crap's going to go away. It's hard to tell in terms

0: going to do is she's going to go and blame President Trump for the high prices of gas, and she's going to call for a suspension of the federal tax, or she'll call for him to end the war in Iran. But yeah, I would be hard-pressed to see her follow the lead of Mike Minogue, who just called for a gas tax suspension in the state. So we'll see what she says, but you know, I'm guessing it's going to be the blame Trump game.
1: I have a feeling you're absolutely right. She's not going to follow Mike Minogue because that will give him the credit that she doesn't want him to have when he calls for the gas tax, suspending the gas tax. So she will go after Iran, Trump, and 18 cents a gallon on the federal gas. You wait and see. You're right, I think.
0: Oh, absolutely. I mean, she has nothing else to do, and that's been her main campaign play for everything. Everything that's wrong that you really actually could, if you think about it, ties back to her, and even if you don't have to really even think about it at all, it just obviously ties back to her. But the game is blame Trump, blame Republicans. It's you know, otherwise, you know, if they weren't around, if it was a Democrat in office, Massachusetts would be great. But they're the reason it's not. That's the whole game.
1: Hey, one of the things I mentioned to my wife over the weekend after reading it, and the Herald came out with the 14 out of 15 incumbents got the nod from the Massachusetts Union, the AFL-CIO. Is there anything, what the hell is that? Can anybody get to the AFL-CIO saying WTF, Tim?
0: It seems like not, but you know, it, talk about shooting yourself in the foot at it. I mean, you have the largest labor organization in Massachusetts, and they're endorsing 14 of 15 incumbents, and really it's all incumbents because the exception is Dan Coe, and Dan Coe is the Democratic nominee to replace Seth Moulton's seat, and he was Seth Moulton's campaign and manager and advisor. So it's essentially 15 incumbents, and you know, if the people who are in charge of the state, you know, and in charge for advocating for the state federally are not to blame, then who is? Because I don't know, I'm kind of lost on that.
1: Well, I am too, and once again, I said to myself, okay, we got the AFL-CIO endorsing just about everybody. You know, the MTA is going to come out endorsing, everybody that's it's a liberal. There comes a point in time when you say, are there enough Republicans, Independents, and Democrats, swing Democrats, that we can actually get somebody like Mike Minogue in as governor? I don't know.
0: Yeah.
1: Sometimes I feel like I'm drowning. Sometimes
0: you're not the only one, Ed. You know, it's a long game too. If you think about it, with turning the state around completely, because Mike Minogue would be the first step, but we still have a legislature that's going to be supermajority Democrat. So really, the only power he'll have is veto power, if he even has it. And then it's, you know, and again, another criticism of Republicans, maybe the Mass GOP, is the lack of races that are out there. I mean, I can't believe myself that Karen Spilka and Ron Mariano are running unopposed, especially with all the audit stuff, and you have all these crazy, you know, Democratic socialists and just radicals out there who are running unopposed in the state. I think Massachusetts is the state with the highest amount of unopposed races. So definitely a lot of work to do, you know, not only in this election, but in this election as well.
1: It almost feels like they don't want to do the work. You know, they don't. Whether it be Amy, whether it be Crocker, you got the local RTCs that are banging their heads against the wall and doing a great job, all right, in some areas, at least here on the Cape. But it almost feels like the GOP doesn't want to work, that they're very happy with a rhino, they're very happy with not putting anybody up. I mean, you know, look what happened with the whole situation on putting up a liberal against the GOP, putting up a liberal against a known conservative in Gaskey. You just wonder.
0: Yeah, you do. And you know, what I've noticed is that, you know, with the RTCs, these are people who are taking time out of their very busy days. They all have full-time jobs. They all have kids and families and wives and husbands, and they come and take their extra time they have to do these RTC events. And meanwhile, the people whose full-time job is to, you know, advance the Republican Party in Massachusetts, they're all involved constantly in infighting and going against each other and really slowing down any progress that's made. So I couldn't imagine the frustration on the RTC level when, you know, it's like you get out of your 8 to 12 hour day at work, you go here, and it's all getting screwed up by people who can't stop fighting. And a lot of times what I'm seeing too is, I can't prove it, but it seems like a lot of these campaign advisors on the Republican side love getting their pockets padded, knowing that it's probably not going to be a successful run.
1: Yeah. I totally agree with you, and that's half of them have businesses, you know, go through me and I'll place your ads for you and take a piece of the action on the way. You know, it's it,

0: it seems like everybody's doing that. I don't know. It just it's frustrating. Hey, what do you see coming up in the near future? What I mean, I'm sure the editorial staff and everybody at the Herald get together and they say, okay, Tim, you're going to cover that story. Somebody else, you know, what do you see coming up? What do you see in the woodpile? Who's coming out in the woodpile next?
1: Well, we got this whole thing this week. I mean, I know I'm certainly starting off strong with this whole gas thing and with Mike Minogue calling for a investigation. We actually have our favorite former and embattled governor's aide, Lamar Cook. He'll be in court tomorrow for another pretrial hearing. So that'll be pretty interesting. I'll be in Springfield for that. In terms of the election and things, question nine. We all know Toby Leary's push for no on nine with what related to gun laws. We actually just got an op-ed. I'm not sure when they're going to schedule to publish it, but it's from Jake Auchincloss. And he just wrote a big expose on yes on nine, his support for yes on nine. He says if no on nine is passed, then it's going to put guns in the hands of unstable people and blah blah blah blah blah. Typical Democrat talking point. So I'd expect to see that come up as a little bit of an issue soon. But otherwise, it's really kind of more of the same old stuff in terms of hammering away at this whole DCF case with the child being taken, custody with the gender battle and with gas prices, energy prices, all that stuff.
0: All right, the no on nine, and I know that everybody all over the state, people are finally picking up the no on nine. I heard that Healey is going to have a rally of a yes on nine. Have you ever heard anything about that?
1: I may have seen a press release on that or something. It's been so busy, but if I look back at my emails, I'm sure I'd find a campaign email from her. And you can probably expect the same old subjects, the same old people there, the Markeys, the Presleys of the world, all rallying against that. So.
0: Well, it's good. It's getting down to hump time. We're going to see a lot of more money spent over the next month or before we get into November. I'm sure of that. The next 5 weeks, 6 weeks, a lot of money's going to be spent. Even Healey is saying, you know what? I'm working for you. I'm not going to spend billions of dollars telling how bad I am, but I'm working for you. Is that going to sell? I mean, I don't know.
1: So it sells to her base. All these messages, the MAGA Mike stuff, it sells to her base. But, just like in federal and presidential elections, you got to focus on the unenrolled, the intermediates, the ones that are swing voters. And there are swing voters in this state. And it's that message I don't think is going to reach them. I think that most people, including the swing voters here, they're saying, I'm tired of the grift. I'm tired of having to, empty my wallet and have no savings to live here. I'm tired of worrying if my child's going to be indoctrinated as soon as they go into public school. I want to change. And, and that whole it's not my money, MAGA money, MAGA Mike thing, that plays to our base.
0: Well, I hope that, and I want Mike to get out, and you guys cover it more and more and more in different parts of the state, too, and how Mike is doing. I know that he's working hard. He's got the good stuff out there. We need more commercials, and I know we will get them from Mike. Pounding on what can be changed and what he can do. And you hit the nail on the head. With the House and the Senate firmly in the on the left side, it's going to be anything that's going to be coming out of the governor is going to be an uphill battle with veto, maybe some executive orders, but at least it's someone's going to say no, finally, rather than the other way around.
1: Yeah, it'd be a great start. It'd be certainly an amazing start and a necessary start, too.
0: Good enough. Tim Dunn, thanks very much for joining us once again. Keep up the good work, and we'll talk to you soon.
1: Sounds good, Ed. Thank you.
0: Thanks, Tim. 508-775-9985. Email me, ed@95wxtk.com. I'm Ed Lambert. I'll be back right after a quick break. Hang on.
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0: I'm Ed Lambert. Welcome back, everybody. I got an email from the left, and it said, JD said, I'm independent. And while I might have voted Republican 12 years ago or so, I did it one time, Trump has taken the party down a dark road that fewer people can support. So no, authoritarianism is not appealing. And I said to myself, I said, maybe that's the problem with an awful lot of Democrats or independent liberals out there. Maybe if you could focus less on how much you don't like Donald Trump and focus more on our own backyard, whether it be Falmouth or Bourne or Brewster or Truro or our own backyard, Cape Cod, our state representatives that are here now, you know, our state senators that are here now that we can vote it. We have nobody running against them. I mean, maybe we can focus on how can we change our kids right now, our school systems, our focus, whatever it might be, rather than going against Donald Trump every time we turn around. That's what Maura Healey is doing, because she can't face the fact that mismanagement, poor management, socialist attitudes are killing us. Sure, they're bringing us down the path of what Barack Obama said years ago, that the two Americas, I'm fundamentally changing the way America is. That's what's happening today in our own backyard. Maybe we can stop, maybe you can stop focusing on how much you hate Donald Trump and how much we really need to change government here within the Commonwealth of Massachusetts and within our own cities and towns and counties. I don't want any more socialists in county government. We're going to have a choice. Adam Hogue versus Dan Gessen. We're going to have a choice about the direction that we're going in of giving ourselves away to government, to what Maura Healey said about the misstating about the whole family program. We're not here to, I don't want you here to help. I want you to get out of the way. And I, you know, every time I turn around, I keep looking at the fact of what can we do now? I mean, with our own backyard. That's what the Republican town committees are doing. Even some of the Democrat town committees. I was looking at some of the stuff that coming in from Debbie and others. They're looking at things a little bit differently, too. They're keeping their powder dry when it comes to, you know, dumping on Healey. But at the same point, there's a concern about, are we going too far? Is Julian Cyr too DSA for me? Is Dylan Fernandez too much on the coattails of Julian Cyr for independent thinking, for our state reps? I don't know. Michelle said, you know, Ed, good morning, but if all the Facebook warriors that keep complaining about the fact that an audit was voted on but never actually did, you know, done anything about it, how about if they actually go out and vote? We'd have more of a likelihood of getting Healey out of office. I think, Michelle, you hit the nail right on the head. You got to get out and vote. It's not that big a freaking deal to vote. But it is. If you don't, quick break. I'll be right back. I'm Ed Lambert.
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17: Good morning. I'm Brian Berner with this WXTK news update. The Massachusetts State Police Fire Investigation Unit is trying to determine the cause of a Monday morning fire at a home under renovation in Orleans. Fire officials say that the blaze on Morningside Circle destroyed the structure, and a vehicle in the driveway was also damaged. They say that there was no one at the home at the time of the fire, and no one near the scene was injured. Authorities say that the cause and origin of the fire have yet to be determined, but officials say at this time they don't consider it to be suspicious. And in sports, the Red Sox will be hosting the Cleveland Guardians for a three-game series that will begin tonight. The Red Sox are currently in third place in the AL East, 11.5 games behind the first-place Tampa Bay Rays. The Sox and Guardians are set to meet tonight, with first pitch scheduled for 6:45 p.m. I'm Brian Berner, News Radio 95, WXTK.
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21: Still heavier on the roads leading to both the Bourne and Sagamore bridges, but expect solid 5-minute backups on Route 3 South to the Sagamore Bridge. Also on Scenic Highway East from Herring Pond Road to Sagamore Bridge. No reported crashes across the Cape. I'm Gina Genesis.
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20: Now, your look at the 1 degree outside Weather Network forecast for Cape Cod and the islands.
24: Bit of a gloomy stretch the next few days. Lots of clouds around, a gusty wind as well. I'm 1 degree outside. Weather Network meteorologist Danielle Noyes. Highs today in the lower 60s. We'll get some breaks of sun here or there. Northeast wind 10 to 20 miles per hour. Partly cloudy. Lows in the low 50s tonight. An isolated shower tomorrow. Windy out of the northeast again. 20 to 30 miles per hour. Highs right around or just over 60. Similar on Thursday. Cloudy and windy. Highs in the low 60s. Some gusts near 40 miles per hour. Big wave action and some beach erosion.
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0: Beep, beep, beep, beep, yeah! Welcome back, everybody. Excuse me. Welcome back, everybody. 24 minutes in front of 9 o'clock. I'm Ed Lambert. You know, listening yesterday to what was going on with the flights that were canceled all over the Northeast. I said, what the hell is going on? I said, could it be El Nino? Could it be the Nor'easter? Then you take a look at all the flights across the Northeast, cut down. Logan Airport, huge delays, grounded planes all across the Northeast yesterday afternoon. The disruptions were caused by some idiots working on Amtrak. I'm sorry. Some people working on Amtrak cut lines, the major communication lines to the operations control center in Philadelphia. And guess what? Are you flying out of Logan today? Almost 500 flights yesterday were either canceled or delayed. 76 more in the overnight, including this morning at Logan Airport. Delays and major delays and some cancellations this morning. Bob, give me an idea what's going on.
1: FAA Administrator Brian Bedford said the original cause of New York metro area airport disruptions was a below-ground construction mishap severing backup fiber connections.
3: Somewhere between New Brunswick, New Jersey and Newark, New Jersey.
1: Those links were supposed to kick in when primary circuits failed, but couldn't because they were cut. Airports in Boston and Philadelphia also experienced multiple delays. Bedford said as modernizations are made, this kind of issue isn't surprising.
3: We are still an analog system. We are addressing it. We're creating the infrastructure to go digital.
1: But he says more money from Congress is needed to do that.
0: Can anybody tell me this was a backup system? That they found out that when they flipped the switch for a backup system, it was broken because they had cut some lines. Can anybody tell me why the primary system went out? Bob, give me the cut of how the primary system went out before they went to the backup system that had been cut by some guys working in a trench in New Jersey. I mean, once again, we don't get... The frustration level is, look, we had a huge problem. It affected an awful lot of the flights in and out of the Northeast region, Logan, Newark, New York, Philadelphia. And what we need is more money in order to fix it. Something ain't right here. And I'm looking to Secretary of Transportation Duffy that what happened? Don't tell me that the construction crew cut a fiber optic line in New Jersey causing the disrupted air traffic. That was a backup system. What happened to the primary system? Problems began after a circuit failed Monday at an FAA facility in Philly. They flipped a switch, didn't work. How long did it take them that some idiots in between Brunswick, outside of Brunswick, New Jersey, had cut a line? Boston Logan is currently on a ground delay system until further notice, which means today. Travel disruptions are expected today at Logan after technical problems at a key regional traffic control center delayed over 500 flights just at Logan and grounded airplanes across the Northeast on Monday. This is, everybody, this is serious stuff. And once again, I swear to God, I feel like we get a story about, whoa, we went to hit flip over, and then we found out that some of the lines have been cut in New Jersey. And if we hadn't flipped over, we never would have known that the lines had been cut in New Jersey. Do you know what I mean? Meanwhile, thousands of people are stuck all over the Northeast because of it. 508-775. FAA flight status show that Logan passengers' delays of up to 2 hours on an average. Delay times were increasing at all affected airports, in the Northeast, including New York City, JFK, several hours halted to Babada. Okay? God, I wish we did. Do we still have the shuttle flights out of Hyannis Gateway? God bless us all. I know. Just it's one of those things where when you hear about it, you say something's wrong. We shouldn't. What do you mean we're still analog? We got to be to digital. Something's wrong. 508-775-9985. It's not a laughing matter, but something is wrong. Email me addresses. Email address is edit95wxtk.com. And last week I talked about it a little bit, and I'm going to talk about something is wrong. Once again, we hear a drib and a drab of a story locally about transportation. The Steamship Authority. Remember when we talked about it, and it's still, I mean, what happened? Three steamship authorities were affected in the past week because they didn't get inspected. Their licenses had expired. A week ago, the new manager, Kriska, Alex Kriska, reported to the board on the 15th that we've got two of them were sidelined, a major ferry, and the third ferry was we were able to get it inspected because the Coast Guard was on board at the time. But the largest boat, the MV Island Home, was pulled out of service on September 12th. Many of the trips were canceled. The boat's 10-year license had expired in July. And never mind about what's happening with a cut cable in New Jersey. We're talking about transportation here, home, next door, in Martha's Vineyard. I mean, in Barnesville, in Hyannis. Three of the vessels work. These are workhorses for the Martha's Vineyard, Woodhull, Martha's Vineyard, Monument, everybody. Off, can't use them anymore. And I said last Friday, I believe it was Friday, I said that they had confirmed, and they won't tell us the name, of the firm, the person that was responsible for the document failures had been fired from the position. And I took it one step further, and I still don't have a clarification on it, and probably never will get one. The Steamship Authority has a guy who heads up all operations, including the guy under them that didn't do any of the inspections. The operations manager at the Steamship Authority claimed full responsibility for the issues and called the situation indefensible. Without certifications, he said, we can't perform our core functions. And I don't know the guy. Mark, I don't know you. And I don't know the guy under you. But geez, Louise, don't you think the general manager would have said, Mark, you're no longer operations manager. You've been demoted to deputy assistant something else. But nobody is accountable. And we got a bunch of jamokes cutting lines in a trench out in New Jersey. We got a couple of guys with the operations manager and another guy who's responsible making sure that our ships are licensed and the audits of the vessels and a normal procedure. And what do we get? We'll be up and running soon. Shouldn't have happened if we had been doing our job. But we weren't doing our job. And it did happen. The general manager, Kriska, said, unfortunately, we've been operating like this for a long time, and it has worked. It's been a few challenging weeks. Then you hear also of the steam. What is going on? The MV Barnstable, all right, was coming back from dry dock a couple of weeks, not even a couple of weeks ago, 10 days ago, and they said the rear gates of the boat weren't properly secured, and they lost one of these big gates overboard. The Coast Guard wouldn't allow that vessel to run with just a chain across it, so another boat had to be delivered, sent to Nantucket. They had to send divers down to find the gate that sunk. Are you getting, with all due respect to the steamship authority, this is Keystone cop time. Email me at 95wxtk.com. I got an email over the weekend after I had talked about the story briefly last week from a listener down in Provincetown that said, hey, maybe they should shut down the Steamship Authority for a week and fix all their problems. Can you imagine what would happen on a transportation issue such as that? Shutting it down until you fix the stuff that's going on? 508-775-9985. Email me, ed at 95wxtk.com. I'm Ed Lambert. I'll be right back. Hang on.
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0: Welcome back, everybody. Good morning. Bob's still working on getting us to the Wareham Ford Studios so we can broadcast live from there. Good morning, everybody. It's about 5 minutes in front of 9 o'clock. Tim down in the RTC down in Truro said, Ed, you're talking about oil prices, gas, what Healey's going to be doing. Whenever a liberal Democrat complains about gas or oil prices to put down President Trump, remember when Biden killed the pipeline and prices were sky high and more of Healey killed it coming into Massachusetts. Same people are celebrating destruction of the fossil fuel industry. Good point, Tim. And Donna said, you know, Ed, you're right about everybody on the left concentrating their hatred on Trump are missing the local problem. Trump's not on the ballot, has little control of what happens here. It's up to the citizens of this state to make it a place they want to live in. It should be the focus. Electing people to represent their needs seems to be sensible. And Tim said, you know, there's an answer, I think, to the whole situation about the fiber optic cable. I'll bet you dollars to donuts that the crew that cut that cable in New Jersey were union, and I'll bet you also it'll take millions of dollars in order to fix the problem that they caused. 508-775-9985. Email me, edit95wxtk.com. And listeners say, that guy JD on the left is right. I cannot vote for an authoritarian either. But let's forget about the party and look at who the real authoritarians are, Ed. During COVID, who shut down the states? Who was it that mandated vaccinations or you lose your job? Who was it that's pushing you to take your guns away? Who is it that's mandating in-home visits for all new mothers? Who is it that's taking parents' rights away? Who's given billions and billions of dollars away to no-bid state contracts to convicted felon who wives are in Congress, whose friends own a cab company, or the sober house? Hey, J.D., you and I agree. Let's get rid of the authoritarians. Carlos said, in a week or two, I'm scheduled to fly to Bermuda. I hope it doesn't get canceled. I hope you're not flying into a storm either. And Peggy said, how about the Ship of Fools? We got to call the Steamship Authority the Ship of Fools. We'll see. I got a story about the Steamship Authority, Ed, Peter said. My daughter this past summer, 15-year-old daughter, got on the ferry, got sick. She was on her way to from Woods Hole to the Vineyard. She felt upset, started vomiting. One of the workers came over to her while we were standing in front of the vomit, told her to stay where she was. He came back with a plastic bag, rubber gloves, and a roll of toilet papers and told her to clean it up. He came back about 10 minutes later and reprimanded her for not cleaning it up correctly. I went to the general manager in the Vineyard Island rep. On Tuesday, the general manager got his raise for doing such a great job. Peter, I don't know what's wrong with the management at Steamship. I really don't. Len said, I guess we should consider ourselves lucky, though, Ed. Lucky that Massachusetts only has two inhabited islands that require pedestrian and car service. Imagine how Maine does it. They have a multitude of inhabited islands that people travel to and fro every day. Huge islands with towns just like us. How do they do it? Don't know. I'm Ed Lambert. I'll be back right after a quick break for the news. Hang in.
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3: The Iran conflict will soon take the world stage at the United Nations. I'm Dave Anthony, Fox News.
6: We talk about oil, we talk about the Straits of Hormuz. The central issue here is Iran is run by lunatic clerics.
3: And Secretary of State Marco Rubio tells Fox,
6: these people can never have nuclear weapons.
3: Something President Trump may also say next hour in his address to the UN General Assembly in New York. A White House official tells Fox he will lay out a clear case for how he's using American power to confront longstanding challenges and reshape the world to America's benefit. Now, the president will also meet with leaders of Gulf countries at the UN the day after Iran attacked two more ships in the Strait of Hormuz, as the conflict also expands to Saudi Arabia, which has been attacked by Iran-backed Houthis.
17: Reuters cites three sources as saying Saudi Arabia's east-west pipeline has started operations. Exports from the Red Sea port Yanbu could resume later today. Drone attacks forced Saudi Arabia to close the pipeline 9 days ago. It's been vital for allowing the Saudi oil industry to continue exports in the light of Iran's effective closure of the Strait of Hormuz.
3: That's Fox's Jonathan Sachs. Savage. The president will also meet today with Ukraine's leader Volodymyr Zelensky, still trying to end the war with Russia.
1: Ukrainian drones hitting several targets at a refinery southeast of Moscow, sparking massive fires. Meanwhile, Russian forces hit targets in Ukraine's industrial heartland.
3: That's Fox's Jeff Paul. Airlines keep working to restore normal service in Newark, New Jersey, and Philadelphia, but there are still more than 150 flights canceled or delayed the day after a technical glitch and a cut line led to many more flights being grounded. It's been fixed, but Transportation Secretary Sean Duffy tells Fox Congress has to act.
4: We are moving at Trump speed, lightning speed, and safely to fix all the things that are wrong in our system. The problem I have is I don't have the money to do all the things that I need to do, that America expects me to do, to make sure this crap never happens again.
3: America's listening to Fox News.
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21: Good morning, I'm Brian Berner with this WXTK news update. Lindsey Clancy's legal team is urging a judge to hold a limited inquiry into the holdout juror. Defense attorney Kevin Reddington says he wants the court to examine the juror's questionnaire, legal history, and alleged cell phone use during deliberations. Reddington said that the inquiry should determine whether the juror was being truthful during jury selection and followed court rules during the trial and deliberations, while some people are saying this equates to nothing more than juror intimidation. Court officials say that Clancy is due back in court on September 29th, and a judge can consider the request during that hearing. The National Weather Service is forecasting the potential for gale-force wind gusts and hazardous seas from today through the upcoming weekend. Authorities say that there could be gusts of 40 miles per hour or even higher over the outer southern coastal waters, and that offshore seas of 10 to 15 feet are expected by midweek, with the potential of 15 to 20 feet by Friday. They say the conditions may deteriorate rapidly, especially in exposed waters and areas outside of harbor protections. Officials say that mariners are encouraged to take the appropriate precautions now before the conditions deteriorate. Work to convert Main Street in Hyannis from a one-way to a two-way street is scheduled to begin by the end of this month. John Bayback has more.
22: It's part of a $5 million downtown Hyannis Great Streets project. It's a transportation initiative. Now, the goal is to slow down traffic, improve pedestrian safety, and revitalize the downtown area. Among other things, they're going to replace the Six Points intersection with a rotary. Should be all done by the end of next summer. In the newsroom, I'm John Beba.
21: And in sports, the Red Sox will be hosting the Cleveland Guardians for a three-game series that will begin tonight. First pitch is set for 6:45 p.m. I'm Brian Berner, News Radio 95, WXTK.
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2: A crash causing delays in Bourne. It is blocking one lane on Scenic Highway West at Herring Pond Road. Again, look out for that crash on the westbound side of Scenic Highway. It's blocking one lane at Herring Pond Road, so use caution. I'm Gina Genesis. Have a safe commute.
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20: Now, your look at the 1 degree outside weather network forecast for Cape Cod and the islands.
9: Bit of a gloomy stretch the next few days. Lots of clouds around, a gusty wind as well. I'm 1 degree outside Weather Network meteorologist Danielle Noyes. Highs today in the lower 60s. We'll get some breaks of sun here or there. Northeast wind 10 to 20 miles per hour. Partly cloudy. Lows in the low 50s tonight. An isolated shower tomorrow. Windy out of the northeast. Again, 20 to 30 miles per hour. Highs right around or just over 60. Similar on Thursday. Cloudy and windy. Highs in the low 60s. Some gusts near 40 miles per hour. Big wave action and some beach erosion.
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0: morning, everybody. Welcome back. I'm Ed Lambert. Good to have you on board. 508-775-9985. Email me. Ed@95WXTK.com. Let's see. Mark said, Ed, we plan on sending out thousands of these cards and sharing the images on social media. These are great cards, Mark. Send me some, because I'll, as a matter of fact, send me 30 or 40 of them. All right? It's a perfect guide for everybody to who the, I think, who wants different leadership here in the Commonwealth of Massachusetts should be voting for. Mark, those are phenomenal. Once again, Bob, I'd like to send them to you. He said that we plan on sending out thousands of these cards. Massachusetts needs new leadership. You have statewide offices, suggestions. Mike Minogue, Sean Oliver, Ann Brensley, Mike Wash, Elizabeth Dion. Federal office, John Deaton, Tyler McAllister. Local office, Carrie McRae, Dave Golden for 1st Plymouth, Eric Machino, 2nd, 12th Plymouth, Tony O'Brien, Plymouth County Commissioner. These are terrific. All right? And these are PlymouthRepublicans.com. Send them out. Let me have a whole bunch of them, because a lot of these, all the different question votes, yes or no or whatever it might be. So, Mark, mail a bunch of them to me, these cards, if you can. I'll get them distributed all over the Commonwealth. I got a brother up in the Paxton area outside of Worcester who's dying for more information and where they can get Minogue signs and everything else. In Springfield, too. But anyway, yeah, thanks. Get those off to me. 50, that'd be really perfect. I'll let you know when I get some, too. 508-775-9985. Email me, Ed@95WXTK. .com. The General Assembly UN speech is coming today. Donald Trump is expected to zero in on the nuclear threat, Gaza plan, UN overhaul, all sorts of different things today in his speech in front of the Assembly, the General Assembly. At the UN. He's been there. He was there yesterday in New York for the UN visit. And he met with the mayor of New York City. And everybody, not everybody, some people saying, what the hell is he doing that for? Well, Donald Trump's the kind of guy who said, you know, I'll meet with anybody. I'll talk with anybody. On his way to the speech of the UN today, and I'll get to that in a minute, he meets with Mondani. At the dollhouse. Let me have cut number three, Bob.
1: The president said he's visited many mayors at Gracie Mansion.
2: Some great ones and some not so great ones, so hopefully you're going to be a great one.
1: Mayor Mamdani said in this meeting on his turf, his focus was the same as in past White House visits.
3: How to improve the lives of New Yorkers and how to use the power of government to take on the cost of living crisis.
1: They discussed the potential partnership to create new housing, with Mayor Mamdani banking on the president's influence.
3: Not just as the leader of the country, but also as someone who has built quite a lot of housing here in our city.
1: While not committing to the project, the president said it would likely need federal approvals and money. In New York, Gernal Scott, Fox News.
0: Well, the president will speak with anybody. I mean, how far this goes, I'm

0: kicks off at the United Nations General Assembly, the final one for UN Secretary General Antonio Guterres, as his term ends at the end of the year. He will give the opening remarks, followed by Brazil, which by tradition goes first. President Trump will speak in the second slot, the usual position of the host country. Trump has bilateral meetings planned with the UK, Japan, and Ukrainian President Volodymyr Zelensky, as well as a signing event with Denmark and Greenland. Other world leaders to watch, Iran's president set to speak on Wednesday, nearly 7 months after the U.S. and Israel launched their war on the country. Israeli Prime Minister Benjamin Netanyahu will speak on Thursday.
1: Bob, give me a little bit of cut number seven, if you would, please.
2: With rising fuel prices, the president is expected to press Zelensky for a ceasefire, as the Ukrainians have hit Russian energy infrastructure. The president's UN schedule also includes meetings with the leaders of the UK, France, Japan, Venezuela, among others, all ahead of his return to Washington later this week, and meeting Thursday with Chinese President Xi Jinping at the White House, expected to include major discussions on trade, the war with Iran, and artificial intelligence.
1: I'm trying to focus a little bit more on the United States General Assembly and the President of the United States and providing and reaching out in his address to the world, the General Assembly, and you know, how does this work with diplomacy towards Iran, towards Tehran? They're going to be in New York City. Tell me about how, you know, I haven't heard the word Ukraine for an awful long time. The president's going to leave tonight, leave New York tonight, and return almost immediately to another foreign challenge. That's China. Not at the UN Assembly. Xi Jinping arrives in Washington tomorrow. Going to be meeting with the White House on Thursday. I guess what I'm saying, everybody, is there comes a point in time when I feel I would like an address to the United States of America by the President of the United States of America. I want to know what we think of the purpose of the United Nations anymore. I want to know what the administration is talking about when we're talking about the everybody there. We were trying to scale back U.S. involvement, but now we're more so involved in many, many different areas. What about a meeting with Tehran? Is there going to be? And if there is, what is it going to say? There's an awful lot of things in the air right now that are bothering me. And I know that we don't get, you know, maybe 10% of really what's happening. But at the same time, when we talk about Iran, Bob, let me have cut number 11, if you will.
3: The challenge.
4: Iran's Revolutionary Guard is warning it will, quote, change the geography of the war if the U.S. escalates the conflict. An IRGC spokesman says the war is not over and Iran could change its weapons, tactics, and targets as needed. President Trump last week ordered the Pentagon to prepare strikes against Iran-backed Houthi rebels in Yemen following a phone call from Saudi Crown Prince Mohammed bin Salman. But Trump told Fox on Sunday he's decided to hold off in order to give time for diplomacy to work. The president also recently said he was considering whether to annihilate Iran. He will address the UN General Assembly Tuesday.
1: Annihilate Iran means nukes, does it not? Cut number 16, Bob.
5: They're not going to have a nuclear weapon. Let me just put it that way. And they're not doing well. They're not doing well. In fact, I have meetings on it today. They're doing very poorly.
1: I don't know if they are or not. I mean, do we need to go in and wipe them out again when the nuclear program? And then we talk about the Straits

0: of four moves? Are we going to have what type of negotiations or what type of get-together are we going to have with Tehran about the Straits of Hormuz? Let me have cut 21.
1: We continue to see a substantial amount of oil and gas flow through the Strait of Hormuz, despite the Iranians terrorizing ships every single day.
0: Who has control over it, Mr. Vice President? Cut number 26, Bob.
1: What the President has said is Iran can't have a nuclear weapon, and of course, when we took action to ensure that Iran would not have nuclear weapons, they responded by terrorizing international shipping. We're, of course, going to try to protect the free flow of commerce as much as we can. That's what the United States Navy has done for the past 80 years.
0: But we are not controlling the Strait of Hormuz. We do not have the control of the Straits of Hormuz. We do not have the control of the oil coming out of the Red Sea at the choke point of Yemen. We don't have control of that. Are these kind of questions and things the topic of conversation that we are going to see today at the United Nations? I mean, I've had it with Iran's nuclear ambitions, all right? Because we supposedly wiped them out. I mean, some of the biggest conflicts around the world, all right, we are involved with, talking about, never mind the Ukraine and Russia. Never mind the competition with Xi. We need to see answers to these questions. When we come back, I'm going to give you one analysis, General Jack Keane, about the situation in Iran and where he sees it going. Quick break. I'll be back. I'm Ed Lambert.
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0: About 28 minutes after 9 o'clock, President Donald Trump is set to address the UN General Assembly this morning. It's really a tumultuous time, and you look all over the world, from China to Russia to Ukraine to Iran, the littoral states in and around the Gulf, the Red Sea, Oman, Yemen. Trump is expected to make the presentation this morning. I think as it stands right now, the president of the UN General Assembly, the leader, is making his last statement, actually, before he retires from the job at the end of December. But the president is going to be talking about his decision about the war against Iran, the the anxiety about the social impact, the AI, UN. It's going to be a wide-ranging speech, everybody, including his decision, and when he, if he talks about it, to make sure that Iran does not have a nuclear weapon, and basically dragging the United States into this in this prolonged conflict with Iran about the about you know, what is the nuclear weapon situation. One of the main speakers, not one of the main speakers, one of the those that are really going in to take a look at and from the sidelines and taking a look at on Iran itself is General Jack Keane. Jack Keane predicts combat operations are inevitable and ongoing. As a matter of fact, Bob, give me the cut. This is Major Jack Keane on Fox News.
17: Destroy Iran and its proxies. That's the path, certainly, that I still believe is achievable and will likely on. President truly reflects the frustrations, you know, that he has. I mean, we stopped the war on April the 7th because the Iranians offered to make a deal over the Straits of Hormuz, and we obviously still don't have that. We've had to forcibly open it ourselves. No Iranian cooperation whatsoever. We've got a very effective naval blockade in place. We got Secretary Bessent with comprehensive sanctions, trying to create as much economic peril as possible with the Iranians. Where are the Iranians? In my mind, they still believe they can outlast us. They will be dismissive of the seriousness of what is happening to their people because they don't care that much about what is happening. I believe we're likely, Sean, to see some kind of escalation by the Iranians prior to the midterm elections. I think they want to demonstrate, actually to the Israelis, but significantly more to the American people, that President Trump is not managing the war properly, given Bingo. The fact that we're still able to attack and inflict casualties.
0: Bingo. What General Jack Keane said is the problem, the ongoing problem. And the Iranians have not surrendered yet. The Iranians have not given up yet. We have tomorrow, we have the Iranian president, quote unquote, coming to speak for the General Assembly. The reality is Iran is not willing to give up anything right now. They're surviving. The people, they forget about the people that within Iran itself, they're beaten down and they're not allowed to do anything, come anywhere near the leadership. The IRCG, as you heard, wants to expand its operations, its weapons, its targets, its tactics. All of that, which we have been, I've been sitting here a month ago saying, we wiped them out. They have no Navy, no more missiles, no more Air Force, no more capability, nuclear capability. We've got them on their knees. And yet we're coming back, and I think General Keane is right. They're not in a position where they're giving up. They're in a position of enforcing even more problems coming into the midterms. I'm Ed Lambert. We'll take a quick break. I'll be back right after this. Hang on.
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20: Good morning. I'm Brian Berner with this WXTK news update. The Massachusetts State Police Fire Investigation Unit is trying to determine the cause of a Monday morning fire at a home under renovation in Orleans. Fire officials say that the blaze on Morningside Circle destroyed the structure and a vehicle in the driveway was also damaged. They say that there was no one at the home at the time of the fire and no one near the scene was injured. Authorities say that the cause and origin of the fire have yet to be determined, but officials say at this time they don't consider it to be suspicious. And in sports, the Red Sox will be hosting the Cleveland Guardians for a three-game series that will begin tonight. The Red Sox are currently in third place in the AL East, 11.5 games behind the first place Tampa Bay Rays. The Sox and Guardians are set to meet tonight, with first pitch scheduled for 6:45 p.m. I'm Brian Berner, News Radio 95, WXTK.
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23: Down to one lane through West Barnstable on Route 6 West at Route 149 Meeting House Way. So expect stop and go to that construction zone on Route 6 West. It's down to one lane at Route 149 Meeting House Way. Expect delays, but no crashes. I'm Gina Genesis.
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22: Now, your look at the 1 degree outside weather network forecast for Cape Cod and the islands.
26: Bit of a gloomy stretch the next few days. Lots of clouds around, a gusty wind as well. I'm 1 degree outside Weather Network meteorologist Danielle Noyes. Highs today in the lower 60s. We'll get some breaks of sun here or there. Northeast wind 10 to 20 miles per hour. Partly cloudy. Lows in the low 50s tonight. An isolated shower tomorrow. Windy out of the northeast again. 20 to 30 miles per hour. Highs right around or just over 60. Similar on Thursday. Cloudy and windy. Highs in the low 60s. Some gusts near 40 miles per hour. Big wave action and some beach erosion.
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0: 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The president is at the, by the way, the United Nations General Assembly. I got an email earlier saying, is that everybody? Or is that one of the committees? And I said, no. The General Assembly of the United Nations is all 193 states in that are involved with the United Nations. It's not a special committee. And I'm assuming, I believe that he's talking about the General Assembly, everybody, today, that everybody is gathered there, or most people have gathered there. Bob pulled up his schedule, and according to the president's schedule today, he's the timing of his address to the General Assembly begins in about 20 minutes. at about 5 minutes in front of 10, 9:55. We'll see how that runs, because there's a speaker. The first speaker is the president of the General Assembly right now. And he, once again, he's on his way out at the end of December. But so there's a lot going to be talked about at the General Assembly. One of the things that I did, the reason I brought up General Keane, is when you take a hard look at what's happened out there, what's happening in Iran, there's no way that they have given up. No way. There has been a situation where, you know, we've been told that we've knocked out their military. That's not necessarily what we see at all. When the IRGC says we're coming out, we're changing our weapons, we're changing our targets, changing our tactics, to me, that's someone who's not given up but is planning the counteroffensive. We'll see tomorrow when the, quote, president of Iran is scheduled to speak at the UN General Assembly, and what he has to say. The Trump to zero in on Iran, the nuclear threat, Gaza, once again the overhaul of the Russian war with Ukraine, et cetera, et cetera. I don't know. It's a time where I'm hoping something will break, something will happen. I'm not sure any negotiations after the fact. I mean, Donald Trump is going to be meeting with all senior officials from everywhere, from Bahrain, you know, the Kuwait, Oman, UAE, talking about the war with Iran, talking about the Iran-backed rebel attacks on Saudi Arabia, talking about Yemen, the Houthis. But I don't know what's going to come of that, or will we probably ever know. We keep it to themselves. One of the things we do know, and one of the things that hasn't been getting, and I got to tell you guys, I don't know why it hasn't been getting that much press, but it should be headlines everywhere, is the United States is going to sign the deal with Greenland today. I mean, this is huge. President Trump is set to sign the deal with Greenland and the U.S. presidents today. After months of negotiations between the United States, Denmark, and Greenland, which is an autonomous, semi-autonomous, I guess, more than anything else, Greenland is a Danish territory, they've reached a deal to expand our U.S. security presence on the island. This is what we've been trying to do. And what the president, how the president negotiates when he says he's taken over the island, when he's taken over Greenland, the nation. It's huge news, because this solidifies U.S. security presence on Greenland, on the island, and its strategic importance of where it is. So this ends, I think, all of the months and months and of President Trump threatening to take the island, threatening to cause a complete rift in NATO, the North Atlantic Treaty Association, all the different things. This is what we wanted all along. Now, details of the deal with Greenland, are still sort of behind closed doors. The president said that, quote, we've secured a control over security and other needs in Greenland. The Danish prime minister said the deal recognized the sovereignty and territorial integrity of the Kingdom of Denmark. And it really falls short of what Donald Trump said he wanted to take over the island. But guess what? That's what Donald Trump does. Negotiates for X and gets X plus Y. The issues on Greenland, the deployment of troops in Greenland, the territory's mineral resources, blocking Russia and China from gathering a foothold there. All of this has taken place, and it looks like Donald Trump has accomplished what he wanted to do, to quote-unquote annex Greenland, so to speak. We'll see. There's an existing defense, decades-old defense. I'm not sure how far back it goes, probably 80, 90 years, about Greenland. But I think this just really upholds that, continues that, maybe expands it quite a bit into what the United States is able to do using Greenland, which is a territory part of Denmark, going forward. I think an awful lot of the people on Greenland right now, once the U.S. presence is a larger U.S. presence, will be happy about it, rather than voices concerned about the agreement as it stands right now. That's just my opinion. 508-775-9985. Email me, ed@95wxtk.com. So an awful lot going on today, New York City, etc. David said we already had a military presence on Greenland. Trump got exactly what we already had. No, David, he got more. And I understand what you're saying, David. We do have a presence on Greenland, but this solidifies everything that we want for our security and more military, more presence, more trade, more minerals, and keeps out the Russia and Chinese aspects to the whole thing, David, too. So, yeah, we do have had a military presence. We had an old agreement with Greenland and through Denmark. But Donald Trump got an awful lot more than what we already had. That's why I think this is a big deal. From the left, Denmark no longer considers us trustworthy or an ally. You know, who the hell said that? You don't have any allies anymore. David said, Ed, why can't you admit Trump failed on all the other issues? Iran, Ukraine, etc. I don't think he's failed. I think Biden failed on the whole Ukraine thing. I think we're trying to work towards the end of the Iranian situation. Did we underestimate their ability to fight back? I think we did. But the... John and Truro said it wouldn't surprise me if the U.S. launched during the Iranian president's speech an attack on certain areas within Iran itself. Wouldn't surprise me either, John. 508-775-9985. Email me ed@95wxtk.com. Listener said, Tim said, you list all the troubles we're facing around the globe, Ed. I mean, there's no doubt these are difficult times. It would be easier to blame Donald Trump for all these difficulties, but I see it a little differently. For decades, we've been simply ignoring our problems, whether it's allowing our good friends and neighbors to take economic advantage of us, I'd say through the trade issues, whether it's truly evil enemies doing harm to us, and we just blow up an aspirin factory. There's common belief in the recovery community, sometimes referred to as the pink elephant, that as soon as you quit using, and that's what your problems are, the worst. They're not exactly, but it seems that the way, because maybe for the first time in your life, you're clean and sober, you're paying attention. We are internationally right now. Donald Trump, for all his faults, is paying attention to everything from trade deals with Canada, military alliances at NATO, trade imbalances with China, wars in Iran, Ukraine, and everywhere. We have no choice but to continue forward. Yes, we do have no choice but to continue forward on this. And I think that's exactly what we're doing. We're going to see how it plays out diplomatically today at the UN, just in a little while when the president starts speaking. We'll see how the reaction is and then what happens later this afternoon. So we'll have an update on it tomorrow and also on the Fox stations later today. You get an update on it also. All right, quick break. I'll be back right after this. I'm Ed Lambert. Hang on.
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0: Welcome back, everybody. I'm Ed Lambert. Later on today, if you don't have time today, check out the UN, the President Trump speech to the General Assembly of the United Nations, beginning at some point around now. Good morning, 508-775-9985. Email me, Ed, at 95WXTK.com. One quick reminder. There's a hearing tonight at Sand Hill School in Sandwich, on Dewey Ave in Sandwich. The hearing is about the developer who did a clear cutting for the project in Sandwich, and they're asking for a hearing to remove conditions of the comprehensive permit that they ignored, and they want to change that so that they don't have to replenish any of the areas that they decimated out there on 130. So that's tonight, 6 o'clock, Sand Hill School on Dewey Ave in Sandwich. Thanks, Judy, as a reminder of that too. 508-775-9985. You know, Michael said, hey, warm regards from us down here in South Carolina. Michael, hang into, if you're on or along the coast, hang into your batten down the hatches with the nor'easter coming up the coast. But he said, Ed, the president has already just announced a probable agreement with Belarus to buy potash, which is huge for the fertilizer and farming. This would subvert Canadian imports and put the Canadians in a definite disadvantage in this whole trade war thing. This, with the Denmark-Greenland deal, just shows how President Trump really does have the art of the deal. Have a great day. And once again, Michael, good luck for you guys down in South Carolina. 508-775-9985. Email me, edit95wxtk.com. Debbie up in Plymouth said, Ed, you were talking about Mark Snyder putting out those cards on social media to help people on the voting side of things. Debbie said, it might not be such a good idea for Mark to talk up those voter guides. There's no reason to alert the enemy. I was just sending out copies of our South Shore and Cape Coalition recommending they use our format with their candidates' names inserted. We should target low propensity voters, Ed. We can get lists of these voters. We are called to be gentle as doves and wise as serpents. Debbie in Plymouth. Debbie, shooting from the hip, I disagree. I think that if Mark has done such a great job with these voter crib sheets, put them out. Everybody wants them. Everybody needs them. And I think we're long enough being quiet as a dove and strike as a serpent. We're going to come out blasting fire coming from our mouths. We want to be dragons. I want everybody to know who we want to vote for, who we want in there. I want every independent, every Republican, every Democrat to see who we're voting for and why we're voting for them. The ballot guide was terrific, voting yes or no on the different ballot questions. About the audit, lowering taxes, affordability, safe communities, all of the above. We should be screaming at the top of our lungs, Debbie. And God bless Mark. I know he's got some health problems. We wish him well in our prayers. But this is what he's putting out everybody should see. Across the board, and I don't care whether you live in Holyoke or Haverhill or down here in the Cape, put the word out. This is who we support. We the people. Hey, thanks for listening today, everybody. Listen to the president at the UN. It should be an interesting day. See you tomorrow.
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5: World. I'm Dave Anthony, Fox News. That's when President Trump arrived at the United Nations a short time ago.
18: President Trump's address here at the United Nations General Assembly has the potential to be one of the most consequential speeches of Donald Trump's presidency.
5: Fox's Lucas Tomlinson at the UN in New York. That speech will start in about a few minutes.
18: The United States faces multiple adversaries from Russia, China, North Korea, and Iran, a conflict that has now stretched nearly 7 months, and ending it has proved elusive for the Trump administration.
5: Iran's president is also at the UN and will speak tomorrow as they keep attacking ships in the Strait of Hormuz.
19: But there's another front in this conflict that is rapidly expanding, and that's the Bab al-Mandab Strait, this entrance to the Red Sea. And Houthi forces in Yemen that are directly backed by the Iranian regime are copying the playbook from Tehran. They are trying to threaten this international shipping lane, and they have moved their forces onto an island in the strait. They are making significant territorial gains against Yemeni government forces and even threatening neighboring Saudi Arabia.
5: That's Fox's Trey Yingston, Tel Aviv. Now, after his speech, President Trump will meet with other world leaders at the UN, Britain's and Japan's, and Ukraine's President Volodymyr Zelensky. After another night of deadly fighting with Russia, Secretary of State Marco Rubio tells Fox,
20: the Russians are suffering, you know, thousands of dead soldiers every week. And of course, Ukraine is facing, you know, an onslaught as well. So it really is very harmful for both sides. And we want to do everything we can to bring it to an end. It's been difficult.
5: The leader of the United Nations, Antonio Guterres, just spoke first, opening the General Assembly, telling world leaders superpowers must realize
21: that their power isn't so super, that their power has limits. And the events of recent years have made that unmistakably clear.
5: America's listening to Fox News.
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9: I'm Brian Berner with this WXTK News Update. Lindsey Clancy's legal team is urging a judge to hold a limited inquiry into the holdout juror. Defense attorney Kevin Reddington says that he wants the court to examine the juror's questionnaire, legal history, and alleged cell phone use during deliberations. Reddington said that the inquiry should determine whether the juror was truthful during jury selection and followed court rules during the trial and deliberations, while some people are saying this just equates to nothing more than juror intimidation. Court officials say that Clancy is due back in court on September 29th, and a judge could consider the request during that hearing. And in sports, the Red Sox will be hosting the Cleveland Guardians for a 3-game series that's set to begin tonight. First pitch is scheduled for 6:45 p.m. I'm Brian Berner, News Radio 95, WXTK.
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3: The National Weather Service is forecasting the potential for gale force wind gusts and hazardous seas from today through the upcoming weekend. Authorities say that there could be gusts of 40 miles per hour or even higher over the outer southern coastal waters, and that offshore seas of 10 to 15 feet are expected by midweek, with the potential of 15 to 20 feet by Friday. They say the conditions may deteriorate rapidly, especially in exposed waters and areas outside of harbor protections. Officials say that mariners are encouraged to take the appropriate precautions now before the conditions deteriorate. And in sports, the Red Sox will be hosting the Cleveland Guardians for a three-game series that's set to begin tonight. First pitch is scheduled for 6:45 p.m. I'm Brian Berner, News Radio 95, WXTK.
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5: We're traveling well on 25 East from the Scenic Highway to the Bourne Bridge. 28 South looks good right now from the Bourne Bridge to the Rotary. You're incident-free on 3 South from the Scenic Highway to the Sagamore. I'm Jackie Murphy with your latest look at Cape Cod traffic.
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8: A bit of a gloomy stretch the next few days. Lots of clouds around, a gusty wind as well. I'm 1 degree outside. Weather Network meteorologist Danielle Noyes. Highs today in the lower 60s. We'll get some breaks of sun here or there. Northeast wind 10 to 20 miles per hour. Partly cloudy. Lows in the low 50s tonight. An isolated shower tomorrow. Windy out of the northeast. Again, 20 to 30 miles per hour. Highs right around or just over 60. Similar on Thursday. Cloudy and windy. Highs in the low 60s. Some gusts near 40 miles per hour. Big wave action and some beach erosion.
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7: A choice to make on Iran. I'm Lisa Brady, Fox News.
8: Will a deal be made with Iran that lets them rebuild and create a far greater country than it ever was before?
7: President Trump at the United Nations.
8: Or do I annihilate the Islamic Republic and do it quickly, never giving them a chance to kill and destroy people and countries again?
7: He says Iran is attacking ships and neighbors out of desperation, not strength, and suggests they're waiting to see what happens in U.S. elections. But President Trump says the midterms are not part of his decisions on Iran. Iran's president will address the U.N. General Assembly tomorrow. President Trump has multiple sideline meetings expected, including with Gulf allies and with Ukraine's president. Just a short time ago, signing a new agreement with Denmark and Greenland aimed at strengthening Arctic and North Atlantic security and easing tensions after the president's repeated calls to acquire Greenland. President Trump has a new name for artificial intelligence.
8: Hereinafter officially called super intelligence, changing the name, and that the use of the word artificial makes intelligence fake. It makes it sound fake, and it is not fake.
7: However, he again suggests recent dire warnings about potentially losing control of the technology are a hoax. But he also says every major new technology brings challenges, acknowledging a need to be careful. AI could be a top issue during his White House summit later this week with China's President Xi. Just getting word on what killed actress Hayden Panettiere, found unresponsive in a South Carolina apartment last last month. The Greenville County Coroner's Office says Panettiere died from an accidental overdose of several drugs, including fentanyl. A drug used to treat major depression and anxiety medicine and a muscle relaxer were also found in her system. A police investigation continues. 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
12: I'm Brian Berner with this WXTK News update. Lindsay Clancy's legal team is urging a judge to hold a limited inquiry into the holdout juror. Defense attorney Kevin Reddington says that he wants the court to examine the juror's questionnaire, legal history, and alleged cell phone use during deliberations. Reddington said that the inquiry should determine whether the juror was truthful during jury selection and followed court rules during the trial and deliberations, while some people are saying this just equates to nothing more than juror intimidation. Court officials say that Clancy is due back in court on September 29th, and a judge could consider the request during that hearing. And in sports, the Red Sox will be hosting the Cleveland Guardians for a 3-game series that's set to begin tonight. First pitch is scheduled for 6:45 p.m. I'm Brian Berner, News Radio 95, WXTK.
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17: The Mid-Cape Highway is a smooth ride right now. Same goes for beyond Barnstable as well. There are no issues getting on or off Route 28. The canal roads are delay-free, and the Bourne Rotary is moving steady. I'm Adam Chambers with your Cape Cod traffic.
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20: A bit of a gloomy stretch the next few days. Lots of clouds around, a gusty wind as well. I'm 1 degree outside. Weather Network meteorologist Danielle Noyes. Highs today in the lower 60s. We'll get some breaks of sun here or there. Northeast wind 10 to 20 miles per hour. Partly cloudy. Lows in the low 50s tonight. An isolated shower tomorrow. Windy out of the northeast again. 20 to 30 miles per hour. Highs right around or just over 60. Similar on Thursday. Cloudy and windy. Highs in the low 60s. Some gusts near 40 miles per hour. Big wave action and some beach erosion.
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3: Welcome to the Howie Carr Show. I'm so old, I can remember when Mara Healey was against suspending the gas tax. What was that, last week?
6: I actually did vote for the $87 billion before I voted against it.
3: The Speaker of the House in Massachusetts, the soon-to-be octogenarian Ron Mariano, said yesterday it was fiscally irresponsible to even consider cutting the 24 cent a gallon gas tax. But now that Mike Minogue, the Republican candidate, has been running TV ads saying cut the gas tax, Mara Healey has had an epiphany. She's for the gas tax. She was against cutting the gas tax before she was for cutting the gas tax. We can afford it, but only until Election Day. Only until Election Day. That's funny how that works. 844-500-4242. This is just humor. It's humorous. And, you know, we've also got cuts from her about her Orwellian statement last week about sending in healthcare providers to make an assessment of how you're handling your newborn. Now it's voluntary. Now it's voluntary, and it was a conspiracy by MAGA and Fox. I got no credit for it. I broke it, but I got no credit for it. But it's MAGA and Fox created this conspiracy to embarrass her. It has nothing to do with, you know, her own actions. She didn't mention it was voluntary or optional. All right, but we're going to start with the gas tax. I mean, obviously, it's a good thing to get rid of the gas tax temporarily or permanently. I would say in Massachusetts, you would get rid of it permanently because it costs four times as much per mile to maintain a road in Massachusetts as it does in New Hampshire, which pretty much has the same weather, wouldn't you say? Seems that something in Massachusetts, or many things in Massachusetts, make it much more prohibitively expensive to keep the highways in working condition. And most of them, many times, aren't in working condition. Anyway, 844-500-4242. So this is the usual. It's Trump's fault. All this is Trump. Everything is Trump's fault. You know that. Is there anything he can't do? This is Healey announcing today. And again, what I'm told is that Minogue was told that this was a good thing to spring on her at the debate next week. The first debate is next week. And that he should just like surprise her, and then everybody would, then she would have to respond, but it would be a reaction to him. But he decided to put out TV ads, I guess. He kind of jumped the gun a little bit. This is one way of looking at it. He jumped the gun and then enabled her to come in today. And he was having a press conference at 10:30 to announce, you know, to rail for a suspension of the gas tax, 24 cents per gallon. And she came in a half hour earlier and had her own press conference announcing that she was against it, that she was against the gas tax, which she had always been. She loves the gas tax. She swooned over the gas tax until just hours ago. But here it is. Here she is announcing that, never mind her support of a gas tax. Cut three.
7: Donald Trump is choosing to put American soldiers in harm's way. He's choosing to send the price of gas skyrocketing. He's choosing to drive up costs on everything else. And every single person out there is paying the price. Everyone is paying the price for decisions that Donald Trump is making. And I don't want to stand by and see people hurt. So this is why I'm taking action. I'm doing what I can do as governor. Look, I don't control the price of gas. But as governor, here's what I can do. I'm filing legislation to suspend the Massachusetts gas tax for 2 months. That means we're going to cut gas prices by 24 cents a gallon statewide, just 1 week after the legislature signs my proposal.
3: So she also railed against runaway inflation. Inflation, in case you haven't noticed, is about 3.5% when her man Joe Biden was shipping in tens of thousands of Haitians into the state. Un-English speaking, ungrateful. Inflation was 9%. 9%. She didn't care about inflation then. She says that the gas prices are skyrocketing. They're still less than when Biden was president. And all he was doing was shutting down refineries, shutting down pipelines, shutting down drilling on American land. That's what was driving it up then. 617, JD says, do you think Healy knows the record high diesel prices are because of the Ukrainian bombing of Russian refineries? She doesn't care. She could not possibly care less, JD. 844-500-4242. Perfect potholes are not cheap to maintain, Howie, says 781. And 508 says, I won't look a gift lesbian in the mouth. Just give me the money and I'll still vote Republican. That's the way I look at it. I'll take it. But again, I mean, you know, how long is this going to be? How long is this, you know, because the legislature, I don't think, is in session right now. They'll have to be called back into special session. They're against it to begin with because they, you know, they have the same theory about money that the mafia does. What's ours is ours, and what's yours is ours. You know, that's what they don't want to lose a dime. Not when it could go to Haitians or to hack jobs for their layabout relatives. They don't want any of that. Now someone says, well, wait a second, you were always against suspending the gas tax. So this is her explanation. And again, it's just as lame as everything else she says. Cut four.
7: Now, as you may know, I've had some skepticism about the impact of the gas tax suspension in the past. My concerns were that people wouldn't actually see the benefit of a gas tax suspension.
3: But now they will? Now they will? What's different now? But and wait, I thought we needed the millionaires tax for the children. And what about the crumbling infrastructure? Doesn't the gas tax pay for the crumbling infrastructure? How are we going to make up this money? Mara, cut five.
7: It's also important.

0: whether she, tried to rain on his parade by, cutting the gas tax before he could make a even bigger issue out of it. I mean, this certainly is an example of her breathtaking cynicism, that she's going to cut it only until after the election. And once the election's over, it'll go back up. And you know what? Some of the texters are mentioning she'll probably want to raise it to make up for losing the 2 months of revenue. Would anyone put that past her? 844-500-4242. How about Mara gets rid of the temporary excise tax? You mean the one that was passed back in 1901? Is that the temporary excise tax you're talking about? I think it is. 8-4, that was to, pay for the new registry of motor vehicles and the and some of the, you had to pave some of the highways. It was once the roads were paved, it was going to go away probably by like 1908. 844-500-4242, your thoughts on the latest BS coming from Mara Healey. 844-500-4242. I'm Howie Carr.
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6: Today's poll question, which you can vote in at HowieCarShow.com, is what should be done with the 24-cent-a-gallon gasoline tax in Massachusetts. Do not cut, suspend until Mara Healey can get reelected, end it forever since we don't need it, or don't know.
5: End it forever since we don't need it.
6: 86% of the audience is on board with ending it forever since we don't need it. 9% say don't cut it. 4% say suspend until Mara Healey can get reelected, and 1% say they don't know.
5: All right. By the way, I looked up fair share revenue. A couple of texters mentioned that they knew what it meant. It's a euphemism. It's a euphemism for the millionaire's tax. So she's got all this money coming in for the millionaire's tax, which I thought was supposed to go to education and for the children and for the crumbling infrastructure. But I guess, you know, it's go to Mara Healey's reelection campaign. That's what they're going to use. The fair share revenue. Oh, okay. So people who work have to pay for people who don't work. That's the fair share. Okay, I got it. Rick, you're next with Howie Carr. Go ahead, Rick.
7: Yeah, Howie, Rick. Hey, what I'm thinking, Minogue, he needs another ad in there to get Healey for those pipelines she canceled.
5: Yes, I know. Yeah, no, she does.
7: Needs an ad for the pipelines.
5: My column tomorrow, I went back over all the stupid stuff. We played them all yesterday, all the stupid things she said about, you know, hold it if you don't like, if you're a woman and you don't like guys in the bathroom in dresses, hold it. And, you know, all the crazy stuff that she said. And he needs to make ads out of all those things. He doesn't have to spend, like, you know, he doesn't have to buy ads on Channel 5. You know, on newscast that nobody under the age of 90 watches. Just put them on social media and streaming, and like have about 9 or 10 of them. So every time you go to something on YouTube, a new one pops up, and you just see how full of BS she is. Thanks for the call, Rick. I agree. He needs to get all of these insane statements that she's made. How about the fact her girlfriend? I appointed my girlfriend to the SJC, my ex-girlfriend, my dumpy elderly ex-girlfriend to the SJC. Not because I'm trying to, you know, keep her mouth shut. It's because I don't want to deprive the people of Massachusetts. 508 says, it's fair if you're not paying. Exactly. That's it perfectly. That's the way the Democrats see. We have a high gas tax in North Carolina at 41 cents, says 919, but we still have lower than the national average per gallon. Today I paid 409. Yeah, this is a Tim Dunn asked her, is there any thought to a permanent suspension of the gas tax? I You know, this is what sometimes you got to ask people, politicians, questions you know the answer to. I think Tim knew the answer to this question. Cut seven.
8: Any consideration of getting of a permanent end to the state gas tax?
9: No. This is something that I think is important to do as a temporary measure. We're in a crisis situation in this country with a
5: crisis.
9: President. You know, here's something that's different from before, I think, when the gas tax was talked about and a suspension was talked about. We find ourselves at war. And we find ourselves at war led by a president who doesn't know what he's doing, has no
5: Unlike
9: plan
5: Joe Biden.
9: To get us out, and there's seemingly no end in sight. And right now, I want to look for things that I can do that are fiscally responsible, that will provide needed relief to people in Massachusetts.
5: We didn't need it before.
9: And that's why I'm proposing this two-month gas tax suspension. And my hope, my sincere hope, is that Donald Trump will heed the call of Americans across this country and end this war. Stop the madness.
5: Stop the madness. Let the Iranians have a nuclear bomb so they can use it against all of us. That's the wise decision. I like that. Needed relief. Now that the election is less than 2 months away, the taxpayers need relief. The fair share. 844-500-4242. I'm Howie Carr. 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
11: I'm Tori Gates for this WXTK News Update. Lindsey Clancy's legal team is calling for a limited inquiry into the holdout juror. Attorney Kevin Reddington wants the court to examine the juror's questionnaire, legal history, and alleged cell phone use during deliberations. The jury deadlocked 11-1 before a mistrial was declared on September 4th. Reddington says the inquiry should determine whether the juror was truthful during jury selection and followed court rules. A judge may consider the request during a September 29th hearing. West Tisbury's select board has banned the planting of trees and bushes in all town cemeteries. The vote came after the superintendent at Lambert's Cove Cemetery requested a regulation change and did not want to make decisions on a case-by-case basis. The Vineyard Gazette says the superintendent explained that when plantings take place and get bigger, they obstruct other grave spots. I'm Tori Gates, News Radio 95 WXTK.
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1: 844-500-4242, 617. For 20 gallons, that means 480. That's if it passes the legislature, of course, 617. According to Nancy Pelosi, that's crumbs. Billions for illegals and a fin for us hoi polloi taxpayers. Holden Healy's comments are oppo ads in themselves, but Mike Minogue's advisors are missing opportunities. Yeah, by the way, I looked up on the MassGov what the fair share revenue refers to. It's, quote, legally mandated to be spent exclusively on public education and transportation infrastructure. There's nothing about in gubernatorial election years it can be spent on the Democrat governor's reelection slush fund. But that's what she's using it for, right? 844-500-4242. So Minogue was asked how he would pay for the gas tax cut that he's proposing. I mean, again, the state budget is so fat, so amazingly bloated. It's up like 30% in 4 or 5 years. They've just got all this money coming in that they're just giving it out. Well, look at the mass saves, $40 million stolen by two local cops in Stoneham, and they didn't even notice it. Nobody noticed it until the feds picked up on it. Somebody, a whistleblower, went to the district attorney of Middlesex County. She couldn't be bothered. Professional courtesy, you know. So anyway, the reporter asked Mike Minogue at his press conference, how would you pay for a gas tax cut? And he basically called this press conference to talk about the new Springfield courthouse, $2 billion. And the contract is going to a company that includes the drug kingpin, ex-jailbird husband of a squad congresswoman, Ayanna Pressley. He was making $60,000 a year until she was elected to Congress. Now he's worth like $12, $13 million. He has a mansion on Martha's Vineyard from his business as an empowerment consultant. So anyway, she is, Mike Minogue is asked by a reporter, how would you pay for a gas tax cut 13?
2: As governor, how would you pay for a cut to the gas tax?
3: Very simple. I will find $600 million plus. There's $1 billion of waste and fraud in this Springfield deal. Why don't we do the audit of the entire $70 billion? Any business person knows that there's waste and fraud in general in the government. People actually acknowledge that. And, of course, we can find millions of dollars of waste and fraud in a $70 billion plus budget. That's how you do it. That's how people do it at home at the kitchen table. That's how entrepreneurs do it. That's a skill set that Maura Healey doesn't have. She's never run an operational business, and it shows.
1: Yes, it does. Back to Healey. This is Tim Dunn again from the Herald. He's the only one who asks questions. Sometimes they ask questions, but mostly it's Tim Dunn. The rest of them don't want to jeopardize their standing with Big Brother and regime controlled media. So Tim asked her, "How this is weird that this gas tax suspension is going to end right after the election." Cut 8.
4: 2 months is right after the election. I guess two questions. One, how much of this is more campaign related in the campaign stunt? And two, any consideration to go longer than just right after the election's over?
5: I'm doing this because I've watched for weeks as the price of the pump has gone up, and the price of everything has gone up in this country and in Massachusetts because of Donald Trump. And I said, I want to do something. I want to find, as I've been trying to find, any number of ways to reduce costs, to reduce the burden on Massachusetts families. And so
1: suspend the tolls.
5: Is why I'm acting today. My 2-month suspension does give time for common sense to prevail. And, I hear everybody calling on Donald Trump to end this war, including people who supported him. End this war and help the American people. We can't afford this. People cannot afford what they're seeing right now when it comes to the cost of gas and diesel and home heating oil. It needs to stop. He can take action right now. Hopefully he does.
1: She says she's been watching in you know, consternation and concern as the price has gone up. Was she watching as the price was going up even faster in 2022 with dementia Joe Biden was in an iron lung in the basement of the White House? Was she watching then? The skyrocketing gas prices and the runaway inflation. I'm using her words. it's all Trump's fault, though. She's only trying to help the people of this state. She's only trying to help the people. So now she's asked that, you know, she doesn't tip anybody off of what she's going to do, even the people in her own party. Mariano, the Speaker of the House, she doesn't care about him. Just yesterday, he said the suspension of the gas tax was fiscally irresponsible because he didn't know that she was going to try to, get ahead of Minogue before the debate. Cut 10.
6: Too much of me. Speaker Mariano said in a statement yesterday, he called it suspension of the gas tax is fiscally irresponsible. And referring to your rival who's been pushing for it, he said a proposal to suspend the gas tax is nothing more than a desperate attempt to distract voters. What's your take on Speaker Mariano's comment?
5: Well, I have... So, let's distinguish what Mike Minogue is doing versus what I'm doing, okay? It's easy to spend millions on glitzy ads and stand at a pump and saying to people in Massachusetts, I'm going to stop the gas tax. It's another thing to actually be a governor and do what governors are have the power to do, and to do it in a way that is fiscally responsible and provides that relief to people. So that's what my proposal does. This is a moment where we're in a crisis and we need action, and this is temporary action, temporary relief for people in Massachusetts. The thing that Mike Minogue could do is actually call his buddy Donald Trump, who he supports, and a war he supports, and say to Donald, you know what, Donald? I changed my mind. This war isn't working out so good for the American public. Why don't you stop the war? That would be helpful if Mike Minogue did something like that, rather than, you know, his proposal, which, you know, is not the way to actually achieve this. I've spent the last few weeks working with...
1: That's enough. This is just temporary relief. Wait a second. Governor, if we could afford temporary relief to the people of Massachusetts, how about we make this permanent and we give them permanent relief rather than temporary relief? 207, hold it, Healy is such a bad liar. She's out of her mind. Yeah, she is. She's very weak. Dave, you're next with Howie Carr. Go ahead, Dave.
7: Howie, even the people that like Healy don't like Healy. You know what? Minogue got to just take credit for this and say something along the lines of, hey, as candidate, Minogue forced Healy to suspend the gas tax. As governor, he'll repeal the gas tax.
1: Think what I can do. How about this? Think what I could do if I were the governor and not just a candidate for governor. How about that? You're right. That would be a great ad. Yeah. It's... she really is. She is so weak. 844-500-4242. I'm going to play another cut from, this is again about the courthouse. Someone says, the jailbird, husband of Ayanna Pressley, how was he making 60 grand a year? He had a hack job at Boston City Hall. That's what he was doing. I mean, you know, if you're he's from what do they call him? He was from the justice involved community. It's a whole new affirmative action quota set aside program in Democrat ruined cities. If you're justice involved, that means an ex-con, a jailbird. You get a job. But, you know, 60 grand, that's not that much compared to being an empowerment consultant. Very few hacks making 60 grand at Boston City Hall can afford to have a mansion on Martha's Vineyard. Very few of them can even afford to have a slum housing in Mattapan where a 19-year-old girl gets shot to death. which happened over the summer at one of the houses owned by the congressman's husband. 844-500-4242. So she's going to have a debate with him, says 508. Does Kelsey have an over and under how many times she's going to say Trump's name during that debate? You want to... Here's just a typical. Since you bring up Trump, let's see how many times she says Trump. This is 42 seconds. Cut six.
5: We're looking at additional ways that we can help, particularly with winter coming and home heating oil going up. I know that people are going to need help right now. And again, this is all such a shame. It doesn't need to be this way. It doesn't need to be this way in our country. But because we have a president who's chosen to take us to war, who's chosen to raise costs on everything between his tariffs, his failure to get inflation under control. I mean, look at interest rates right now, and now gas and oil, which is also driving up the cost of everything else. I'm taking action as governor to do what I can to make life easier for people in Massachusetts, to provide some relief, and I'll do whatever I can to help people here in our state.
1: She didn't mention his name, but it was 42 seconds about him. He's chosen to raise costs. Did Joe Biden choose to raise costs? I'm asking for a friend here. Because, again, he raised costs at three times the rate Trump has raised costs. And it was for no reason other than to fundamentally transform America into a third world bleep hole country. That's all he did. 844-500-4242. At the debate, Mike should say to the governor, thank you for implementing my idea of suspending the gas tax. How is it even easier to wait until 2 months before the election to try to do to try to do something good for the people? 844-500-4242. The legislature isn't even going to pass the legislation. I think so, yeah. I doubt it'll be passed. She's going to say, well, I tried. 844-500-4242. Steve, you're next with Howie Carr. Go ahead, Steve.
8: Yes, Howie. How are you doing?
1: Good.
8: Howie, I got a solution to this gas tax, okay?
1: Yeah.
8: I think Joe, he's a businessman, and I'm a businessman, and I'm an accountant, too, okay? And I know we can afford a suspension for 2 years till the new budget comes out, because I know Minow can make it right. I know he's going to be able to cut $1 billion off of that Springfield courthouse, and definitely able to cover that tax for the year.
1: Oh, yeah. $70 billion. Can you imagine how much waste and fraud and abuse there is? How about the Plazagate thing? You know, last year when they were going to give the Turnpike Service Plaza contracts to the fat cat Democrats, they were going to take $1 billion less for a foreign company, a foreign based company that had her pals, her cronies in on it, than the local company was willing to give them. And we stopped that one. We don't stop many things, but we did stop that one. Thanks. And there's so many other things that could be stopped. And that's why they don't want the audit. They hate the thought of an audit because they know how much waste, fraud, and abuse there is. 844-500-4242. I'm Howie Carr.
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0: Howie Carr is back.
1: Whatever happened to the excess revenue in the state treasury that was supposed to be returned to the citizens of Massachusetts? They were trying to basically repeal that law. I don't know if they succeeded in it or not, but they'll finagle the books just like they've refused to have an audit, so that there will never be any excess money returned to the citizens. Although I personally didn't get any of that excess money a few years back. I don't know why, but that's the way it goes. I guess I had too many jobs. Edward, you're next with Howie Carr. Go ahead, Edward.
21: Hey, Howie. I just heard Maura talking, and she said that we're paying, Massachusetts citizens are paying a lot of money for gasoline, diesel, and home heating fuel. Guess what she omitted?
1: Natural gas.
21: Natural gas.
1: Yeah.
21: I'm sure her minions were in the back going, you know, with the arm or the hand going underneath the chin. No.
1: Right. Remember, she bragged on, again, National Panhandler Radio, the same place where she bragged about sending in the healthcare professionals to assess the newborns and their moms. She went on 4 years ago and said, I stopped two natural gas pipelines. And then she was asked about it by Tim Dunn earlier this year, and she said, I never said that. And then we produced the video and the audio tape, and she said, well, you know what she said. I can sum up what she said, yeah. Three words. Trump, Trump, Trump. That's all she said. That's her answer to everything. Trump, Trump, Trump.
21: Poor guy gets blamed for everything, Howie.
1: He does. Thanks for the call. Yeah, she doesn't talk about natural gas. She stopped natural gas from coming, two pipelines from coming into the state. And now we have the highest utility rates of any state in the continental United States, according to some. Either we're number one or number two. Sometimes some studies have us behind California. Eddie, you're next with Howie Carr. Go ahead, Eddie.
2: Hey, Howie, is that Mike Varone? Is he going to bring up the real cost of the illegal aliens? And number two, you should bring a chalkboard. Every time she mentions the word Trump, put an X on it. Drive her out of her friggin' mind.
1: I don't know if he's that fast with his Sharpie that he could do it. Thanks for the call, Eddie. 844-500-4242. So, Healy is just, she's trying to get in front of this thing, but she's got a lot to answer for, and I hope it takes her down. 844-500-4242. We're having problems with, people are saying we're having a lot of problems today with the website.
3: We're looking into it, but we just listened for 12 minutes and it was fine. So, I don't know. It could have been a momentary glitch or it could have been something. Also, our IT guy's looking into it as well. So, just keep texting us and let us know, because if you guys don't let us know, we don't know. So,
1: yeah. It's we'd rather know and get bothered by it than not know and just have you drift away. So let us know. We know we've been having a lot of problems, so we're trying to straighten it out. 844-500-4242. And once the gas tax is suspended, then it should be okay all the way around. 844-500-4242.
3: Yeah, we're going to look for some surplus revenue for the website.
1: Some fair share revenue.
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1: That's fair share. 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I'm Howie Carr.
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24: Surprise meeting at the UN. I'm Lisa Brady, Fox News. Two Trump envoys meeting for about 3 hours with Iranian officials, including the foreign minister, at the United Nations, where President Trump warned earlier today he has a decision to make about possibly making a deal with Iran.
25: Or do I annihilate the Islamic Republic and do it quickly, never giving them a chance to kill and destroy people and countries again?
24: He says Iran is attacking ships and neighbors out of desperation, not strength, and suggests they're waiting to see what happens in U.S. elections. Iran state media is reporting that they conveyed strict conditions to U.S. representatives, including for reopening the Strait of Hormuz. President Trump also telling world leaders the U.S. will not slow down on AI and rejects any attempted globalist scheme to control AI, as he continues to challenge warnings that a slower pace of development and regulation are needed to help minimize risk.
25: These are the same people that are now saying that AI is going to kill us all, that robots are going to attack us, and that everything is going to be a total disaster. Same group of people.
24: Though he also acknowledges every new technology brings challenges, AI is expected to be one of the issues discussed during a White House summit and state dinner this week with China's president. Former Vice President Kamala Harris back on the campaign trail to support Senate candidate Abdul Al-Sayed in Michigan.
26: Because on this subject, I know he will be a champion.
24: The two attending a roundtable on black maternal health in Detroit. Al-Sayed's Republican opponent, former Congressman Mike Rogers, calling it a desperate effort to save a flailing campaign. One new Suffolk University poll gives Al-Sayed a 7-point lead. A mixed finish on Wall Street. The Dow down 185 points at the bell, but the NASDAQ hitting new highs. 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
8: I'm Tori Gates for this WXTK News Update. The National Weather Service has forecast the potential for gale force, wind gusts, and hazardous seas through the upcoming weekend. Here's Brian Berner.
9: Forecasters say that there could be gusts of 40 miles per hour or higher over the outer southern coastal waters, and that offshore seas of 10 to 15 feet are expected by midweek, with the potential of 15 to 20 feet by Friday. Authorities say that conditions may deteriorate rapidly, especially in exposed waters and areas outside of harbor protections. Officials say that mariners are encouraged to take appropriate precautions now before the conditions deteriorate.
8: MIT is the top-ranked national university in the U.S. News and World Report college rankings. MIT moved ahead of Princeton, ending that university's 15-year run at number one. Harvard ranks third among national universities. I'm Tori Gates, News Radio 95 WXTK.
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12: There's a crash on Route 6 westbound at Route 124, backing up traffic all the way to Route 137. And we're seeing quite a bit of congestion on all sides of the Bourne Rotary, with traffic backed up on Route 28 northbound starting at Waterhouse Road. With your Cape Cod traffic, I'm Lexi Mack, and I've got your back.
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28: 1 degree outside weather network meteorologist Danielle Noyce here. A lot of clouds around, temperatures in the upper 50s this evening. A gusty wind out of the northeast will continue overnight tonight with lows in the lower 50s. Tomorrow clouds, some breaks of sun. An isolated shower would be brief. Windy out of the northeast again, 20 to 30 miles per hour. Highs right around or just over 60. Very similar on Thursday. Cloudy, windy, highs in the low 60s. Northeast wind gust near 40 miles per hour. Big wave action and some beach erosion.

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3: 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And joining us now is the Republican candidate for governor of Massachusetts, Mike Minogue. And Mike, were you hearing an echo today at your press conference? Mara Healey stole one of your ideas.
2: Yeah, I'm glad that she's looking over at my paper, and I heard she's got a new plan. 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
3: Well, now, she says that there's enough money to get her through the election, but there's not enough money to end the gas tax permanently. So, and yet she says there's plenty of money from the millionaires tax fund, but that's supposed to be just for education and for infrastructure, not for a slush fund for the Democrat incumbent for governor.
2: Correct. That's what the law says. That will be voted for, but we already know she ignores the law because she won't help enforce the will of the people on the audit. The question for her is, why did she not say any of this in June of 2022 when Biden was president and gas was at over $5 a gallon? And she's had this opportunity now, and why is it only 2 months? Is that just to try to get her through the election? So it's pretty clear that she's campaigning. She could have solved this problem 2 years ago, but this is what politicians do. And the last thing we need is another politician, or worse, the same one.
3: And she's very concerned. I noticed that she mentioned runaway inflation. And in runaway inflation, it's like one-third what it was when Biden was president 4 years ago.
2: Absolutely. And, you know, there's things, if she's focused on affordability, get rid of the tax, gas tax, do it, suspend it when it's above $4. That's what my plan that I put out September 10th said. Go ahead and suspend it. Then longer term, I will go find the amount of dollars we need to make this permanent. When you spend $2 billion on a Springfield courthouse, and after 40 years, the taxpayers still don't own the building, I'm pretty sure I can find $600 to $700 million in savings there, and I can go find it across the board in all the other programs that they're doing for single source or where the low bidder gets the contract but does 10 change orders by the time it's over. They are wasting our tax dollars. This is the most corrupt administration in our lifetime, and it's also one of the most incompetent. The financial deal alone on Springfield, no business leader would ever sign that deal.
3: Does Conan Harris, the jailbird husband of Ayanna Pressley, does he have any experience in building a backyard shed, let alone a courthouse that cost $2 billion?
2: Well, I think that's the point. I mean, they're political insiders, and they didn't design a building. They copied the Orlando, Florida. Didn't even put it in the location that the mayor and the people of Springfield wanted. So it did not meet the basics of the request for proposal. It causes the taxpayers to fund everything. And again, the savings there could help us get rid of the gas tax, the 24 cents permanently. And when you have a $70 billion budget, most entrepreneurs, most people are going to go find where's that waste. They're not going to go pull the money out of the schools or the infrastructure on the highways, which is where she's getting that money. That's the surtax millionaire fund, which, again, as you mentioned, she's legally not allowed to tap into that for anything outside of schools and infrastructure.
3: And now, you know, this has got to really irritate the municipal officials of the Commonwealth, the 351 cities and towns, because she's cutting local aid across the board. And it, mostly in the past, it was for the refugee programs, the Haitian hotels, the Healy hotels. Now she's cutting the local aid for this gas tax cut to get herself reelected. I mean, she's just. But she's got all this money. She's got more money than any governor in the history of the Commonwealth by like tens of billions of dollars.
2: She has increased the budget and spent more in 4 years than Charlie Baker did in 8 years, and that was even during COVID. So she is not a competent manager. She's never run an organization or business, and it shows in her results. We're last in job growth. We're last in permits per person, and we're second worst in debt per person. Those are three strikes. That's why businesses and people are leaving, and we pay some of the highest taxes for the highest cost of living to live in Massachusetts. People are leaving.
3: Yeah, we're losing jobs. I mean, every month we lose more jobs. But yet, he's going to say, Mike, and I'll let you respond to it, Trump, Trump, Trump. Trump, Trump, Trump.
2: That's because she hates the other party more than she cares about the people of Massachusetts. And she's putting party politics before the people. There's an additional new tax that we're going to get this coming year. It will be on the error rate on SNAP benefits. We're currently at 12.4%. Anything above 6%, the taxpayers of the state have to pay. So it's estimated we'll pay an additional $330 million in new taxes. And as a comparison, in the prior administration with Governor Baker, it was 4.5%. So she refuses to give the identifications to the federal authorities. She's jeopardizing a $3 billion grant for SNAP, but it's automatically going to cost us $330 million in new taxes, something else that will be coming out of your tax dollars that we pay, that we work for, so she can not give information and fight the party politics, and so she can give these lucrative deals to the political establishment that supports her.
3: Why does she not want to turn over the food stamp list to the feds so that they can spot illegal aliens and ghost names on the list and cut out the fraud? Why does she not want to cooperate with cutting out the fraud?
2: Well, she's acknowledging fraud because illegal immigrants are not entitled to SNAP benefits. And one example is her chief of staff from Springfield, who was caught with 18 pounds of cocaine, got then a severance package, and then applied for benefits, which he got because there was no identification. And that's just an example of someone we know about. There are so many other examples that are not audited and that we have no visibility to it. So that's why we need an audit of the entire financial budget of $70 billion. And her administration is the least transparent administration in America right now.
3: And by the way, Lamar Cook, who Mike Minogue was talking about, he'll be back in court tomorrow. Hope he and his lawyer speak to Tim Dunn from the Herald again, like they did the last time. The reason I called you yesterday, Mike, is I wanted to get your response to the Globe hit piece about how you're going to benefit from the Zen, making flavored Zen packets legal again in Massachusetts. And you had to read 17 paragraphs into the story to find out that your massive investment in Zins is in index funds, which just about everybody who has a job or works for a living has index funds. And yet you got hit on that, and they just to produce a headline hoping that no one would get to the 17th graph. How does that make you feel?
2: Well, it makes you all realize that the Boston Globe is biased and Maura Healey has gotten a free pass, and they are just trying to find things to distract us from talking about being last in jobs, last in permits, and second worst in debt. And nobody so far has asked her why she has not opted into the federal scholarship tax credit. I will commit as governor, I will get $1.7 billion in that fund in the first year, and 85% of the parents that are eligible for it can then use it for either private or public schools. The Globe does not do their job of holding her accountable, but that's why her failed administration wants to talk about anything other than her results. We need to hold her accountable. We're last in so many categories, and people are leaving, and that's why I'm going to be the next governor.
3: All right. So where can people go to learn more about you, Mike?
2: They can go to my website, which is minogue4ma.com. They can sign up for the gas tax, which obviously we got a lot of momentum. And it's good to see that we're talking about it finally. And on Instagram or TikTok, it's Mike Minogue, M-A. So Mike Minogue.

0: congratulations. Imitation is the sincerest form of flattery, they say. And so you got the sincerest form of flattery today.
1: Absolutely. Absolutely. And it helps people lower their bills, so I'm all for it.
0: All right. Thank you, Mike Minogue, Republican candidate for governor, for being with us. I'm Howie Carr.
2: Missed today's show? 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
2: 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What are the results thus far?
3: Today's poll question, which you can vote in at HowieCarShow.com, is what should be done with the 24-cent-a-gallon gasoline tax in Massachusetts? Do not cut, suspend until Mara Healey can get reelected, end it forever since we don't need it, or don't know.
2: End it forever since we apparently don't need it.
3: Yeah, 86% of the audience says end it forever since we don't need it. 9% say don't cut it. 3% say suspend it till Healey can get reelected. 2% say they don't know.
2: Who's that 9% that don't want to cut it? That's the hackerama that's checking in. I would say they're at their offices, but they don't work. They don't work. It's Tuesday. We've already the weekend has already started. Mike, you're next with Howie Carr. Go ahead, Mike.
4: Hey, Howie, good seeing you this weekend. You know, the truth is, and she doesn't know that she's got people within her office that still don't trust her, but she's down by a couple of points. And some of her...
2: You really think so?
4: Are getting, oh, yeah. I think she's down by a couple of points, and I think a couple of her minions got to her and said, hey, you know, these people's stomachs are a little empty because they've been full for so long, so we got to pull something and make her look better. That's what's going on. She's just playing both sides to the middle. She doesn't care about the voters.
2: Of course
4: she just
2: not.
4: Wants the power.
2: That's obvious. I mean, but this is so cynical. Why don't you let it run to the end of the year anyway? You know, I'm just going to let it run through November the 3rd, and then it goes back up. Fill up on your way home on election day because it's going back up the next day. I mean, could it possibly be any more cynical, Mike?
4: Well, right now, I agree. But right now, I'll tell you right now, we're all wishing that DeVal was back in. I mean, this lady is out of control. She doesn't care about the people or the voters in this state in any aspect.
2: No, she doesn't.
4: I don't know. I mean, the people of this state, they voted for her. They get what you deserve. And it's not going to stop until the people of this state are evacuating. And they're leaving in droves now. I mean, the Cape. They say there's no housing here on the Cape. They're leaving in droves down here. They can't even fill the games for football or soccer, or never mind the classrooms
2: Mike,
4: are empty.
2: Mike, do you know how many people told me at the WXDK event that they're leaving? You know, these are people, and some of them said, you know, I spent like 30 years, you know, working on my vacation home, my cottage, so that I could move down after I retired. Now I can't wait to get out of the state. And that people kept saying that over and over again to me.
4: There's so many people right now, I'm talking to so many different businesses, telling them to get incorporated in New Hampshire. Buy a place up there. If you want to commute back and forth like some of the steamship captains do, do it. Play this state for everything it's got. Teach them a lesson. That's what I do every day, and I do it legally. So you know what? If I can do it, everybody else can do it, but it's time for a big change in this state. I think Manoa can do it, but it's time to get rid of this socialist queen, and everything she says that Trump's doing, she's doing.
2: Right.
4: Have a good day.
2: Thanks for the call, Mike. Scott, you're next with Howie Carr. Go ahead, Scott.
5: Yes, Howie, I saw you on Saturday. If you listen to that clip you played regarding Mike Minook, he talked about what she's going to do after she gets reelected. Why doesn't he talk about what he's going to do when he beats her? Why is he taking such a loser's approach? When you speak to him, I suggest he takes a winner's approach and simply say she will not be the governor after November. I guess it's January, but after the November election.
3: So, Scott, in that clip that I cut, he actually did say that, but for brevity, I just boiled it down to that point. But he did say it after the rest of that. He went into that. He did say that. Yeah,
2: yeah.
5: He's got to have a winner's mentality so that he can win.
2: No, he does. I've talked to him privately. He thinks he's going to win. He's as confident as that previous caller, Mike, that he's going to prevail in November. And you know, she really is a terrible governor. She will do absolutely anything. 844-500-4242-860. You used to say don't suspend the tax. What changed? I don't think I ever said don't suspend the gas tax. I hate the gas tax. I'm pretty sure I never said that. You know, I'm on 4 hours a day. Maybe I said it, but I don't. I think I would recall that. 844-500-4242. We'll be right back with more. I'm Howie Carr.
3: Hi, it's Jared. It's hard to believe, but I started my journey with Calitrend 2 years ago, and you know what? 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
6: I'm Tori Gates for this WXTK News Update. Lindsey Clancy's legal team is calling for a limited inquiry into the holdout juror. Attorney Kevin Reddington wants the court to examine the juror's questionnaire, legal history, and alleged cell phone use during deliberations. The jury deadlocked 11-1 before a mistrial was declared on September 4th. Reddington says the inquiry should determine whether the juror was truthful during jury selection and followed court rules. A judge may consider the request during a September 29th hearing. West Tisbury's Select Board has banned the planting of trees and bushes in all town cemeteries. The vote came after the superintendent at Lambert's Cove Cemetery requested a regulation change and did not want to make decisions on a case-by-case basis. The Vineyard Gazette says the superintendent explained that when plantings take place and get bigger, they obstruct other grave spots. I'm Tori Gates, News Radio 95 WXTK.
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1: 844-500-4242. 844-500-4242. You know, he did do a good job, Minogue, at the press conference today by just demolishing this this courthouse proposal. And it's really something. It's hard to get the Democrats out there in Springfield to go up against the governor because, you know, the governor controls a lot of hack jobs, patronage, not just the local aid, which there isn't any because the Haitians have eaten it all up, but, just various grants for energy, sustainability, all that BS. And they don't want to really totally burn their bridges with her. But, most of them are on the record of saying this is this is really bad to give $2 billion to these hacks from Boston who don't have any experience. And they're backed by John Fish, the billionaire, the guy of Suffolk Construction, who's he was the juice behind the Plazagate attempt at heist, which was stopped. So he just comes back for more. And he's got all kinds. He's got his fingers in everybody's pie. You know, he's on the board of he's the chairman of the board of trustees at Boston College. He's on all the hospital boards, et cetera, et cetera. So he's the juice behind the jailbird ex-con empowerment consultant and all the rest of the hacks that are the front men for this this Springfield construction project. Tom, you're next with Howie Carr. Go ahead, Tom.
2: Yeah, it was a good interview with Mr. Minot for governor. I'm voting for him. And I do believe that he's very close to winning the governorship. I live in Brockton. I have not seen one Maura Healey sign up yet as compared to other Democrats. So my question is, I've donated to his campaign. I've checked off. I want to get a sign to put it on my front lawn.
1: Yeah.
2: Nobody has got back to me. That's not good. Do you have a phone number for his office? Because I cannot find it.
1: No, we were trying to get somebody to come down to the remote at WXDK on Saturday because I know a lot of people have been asking for the signs. Tom, we will try to find out a way to get the signs or a number, and we'll tweet it out or we'll tweet out the email address or the wherever you can go to get signs because that's a really good point. People want those signs, and doesn't seem that there's any way to get them. Thanks for the call, though, Tom. We'll check that out. Matt, you're next with Howie Carr. Go ahead, Matt.
3: Hey, Howie, great show as always. Thanks for taking my call. Living in this lovely state of, now I call it Massaphonia, what is going on? Where is the over $1.9 billion in taxes from the sale of marijuana going? Any ideas?
1: Yeah, it's going into a black hole. You know, it's like, you know, it's the Citizens for Limited Taxation. They used to have a saying, you know, when they were still around in Massachusetts. It's like a drink in the 12-step programs. You know, one drink is too many and 1,000 are not enough. It's the same thing with taxes. One tax is too many and 1,000 are not enough. That's just the way it is, Scott. They can't do without the money. They're addicted to this stuff.
3: It's unbelievable what she's done to this state. Everybody was barking about Charlie Baker, but good God, I'd love to have him back. He left with what, $1 billion in surplus?
1: Yeah.
3: He went through, and we got to start changing our last name, I guess, and get some money out of this gal, but. Just keep on pumping Mike Minogue. That's all I can say, Howie. Thanks,
1: Al. Thanks. Yeah, I wouldn't go so far as to say I'd like Charlie Parker back. I don't know. I got a part of a chapter about him in Mass Corruption, Volume 2. And you'll be reminded. I looked for pictures. I said I wanted a picture to properly sum up Charlie Baker. And you know what I picked? Picture of him wearing a mask. And I put the cut line, as Charlie Baker, as the residents of Massachusetts, his constituents, will always remember him. 844-500-4242.
4: You're a loser.
1: 508, Mike Minogue should visit Route 138 in Raynham and highlight how much of a mess the road condition is in. And do the other bad roads too. The suburban road conditions are really bad. The state is broke. And again, the problem is that you go to New Hampshire, they spend a quarter for every dollar that Massachusetts spend on roads. And I know Massachusetts has more miles probably than New Hampshire, but it's, you know, per mile, four times. 844-500-4242. Howie, you mentioned a few of the fish projects that are in the bag, but you missed the Taj Mahal police station in Quincy. If you cut Suffolk Construction in, you are going to get the contract. I mean, that's just the way it works, you know, in Massachusetts. Because Suffolk Construction is just so darn good. Remember Mayor Mumbles Menino? Remember his son that worked for the police department? He had a second job at Suffolk Construction. Wouldn't you know it?
5: Because of my God.
1: 844-500-4242. So, let's play a cut with Healy, you know, with Tim Dunn with Healy, say about how, you know, she keeps saying we have to end the war. We have to end the war. And, you know, to get the gas prices lower. Yeah, again, even though she never complained when the gas prices were over $5 a gallon, when her hero, Joe Biden, was president of the United States, she never once suggested suspending the gas tax. She never once complained about the runaway inflation when the runaway inflation was three times what it is now. So Tim Dunn asked her about what she would trade Well, you hear it. Cut nine.
6: Would lower gas prices be worth the risk of letting Iran have a nuclear bomb?
7: Lower gas prices is interesting. I mean, we're exporting so much right now as a country, and you know, I don't understand it. You know, Donald Trump.
1: What you don't understand?
7: And his supporters, you know, including Mike Minogue, they talk about American energy independence. At the very same moment, they're killing wind. They're killing solar.
1: They're killing wind. She's back to wind.
7: Us to right now be bringing more energy supply.
1: Go down to the beach in Nantucket or Cape Cod and pick some of the wind turbine pieces off the beach. She has this fixation with wind. It's sustainable, except it's not sustainable because most of the time it's not windy enough. Or it's so windy that the turbines get blown into the ocean. The Saudi Arabia of wind. You know, the Saudi Arabia of oil could get taken out by the Houthis bombing it. The Saudi Arabia of wind, which is Massachusetts, can get taken out by God. God. 844-500-4242. That's the toll-free number of the Howie Carr Show. And again, the new book is out, Mass Corruption, Volume 2, The Text and More. 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It's Amazon will have it to you as quickly as we'll have it to you. 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Play just a little bit of Minogue talking about all of the problems of the Springfield courthouse. Cut 12.
8: You said that you're calling on the U.S. Attorney's Office to look into the Springfield courthouse deal. What exactly are you asking them to do? What exactly are you hoping that they find?
9: So the RFP was for best value, and it's not best value. The RFP said they wanted gross spending and would include infrastructure maintenance. They didn't do that. A normal bid would have also had parking on site. There's no parking on site. The mayor and the city wanted a different location. So how do two people that are part of the political establishment with no experience ever building a courthouse copy the Orlando, Florida courthouse in a warm weather and put it in there and win despite not meeting any of the requirements? And after 40 years, our tax dollars paying for this building, taxpayers will not own 18 acres and the property itself. It's not only the most corrupt business deal ever done in Massachusetts history, it's the worst, most incompetent financial deal. No business person would ever do that deal. It's a waste of taxpayer money. Why don't we cut $1 billion off of that and then permanently get rid of the gas tax right now for the next year plus? That is what my plan calls for.
1: It's the worst deal ever. Wait till next year, Mike, if Mara is reelected. Are you sick of dealing with a slow computer? Most people blame their devices, but the real slowdown often comes from heavy traditional antivirus programs that hog storage and drag everything down. 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
1: 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There's two of them right now. There's one in Somerville at Davis Square, and there's one in Wellesley. And opening October 5th, there will be a third store in Newport, Rhode Island. Limit three per order on this deal. But joining us now is Derek Arujo. 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And again, this is not these gift certificates are only available for the mail order for the e-commerce. But it's really fantastic stuff. It's just really great stuff. And if you buy it, I recommend the Sunday sauce lasagna.
20: Yes, amazing.
1: That's the best. That's the best. Derek, tell us about Mortadella Head.
20: Yeah, we've been open since 2018. We specialize in Italian-American cuisine from pizza, sandwiches, salads. Obviously, we have the online store, mortadellahead.com. Definitely take advantage of the, you know, spend 50, get 100. And then, you know, we are opening our next location in Newport, Rhode Island. That's going to be October 5th.
1: That seems like a good location for yes. Mortadella Head, because I know the place in Wellesley is doing fantastic, and it's the same general demographics, I think.
20: Yep, absolutely. Yeah, we're really excited to show the people of Rhode Island how we make it nice at Mortadella Head, so we're ready to go.
1: And, you know, I just had some of the Sunday sauce a couple of weeks ago when I was still down on the Cape, and, you know, the amazing thing is some foods like New England chowder mm-hmm. or you know, Italian stuff like chicken parm or lasagna is better the next day.
20: Yes.
1: But, you know, with Mortadella Head, it is so rich that it's good the first night. It's good and thick the first night, like most lasagna would be the second night.
20: Yeah, absolutely. Yeah. We use old school recipes, still good to this day, obviously. And, you know, obviously with Italian food, you can't go wrong. So.
1: Yeah, and we talked to Chuck Saleri about this, and he's selling this around the country. I mean, because this is better than anything you can get mail order.
20: Yep.
1: I mean, it's just there's nothing to compare with it.
20: No, we ship to 48 states, so it's tough to miss out.
1: Yeah. So this is really a good deal while supplies last. They're not an unlimited amount, but you can purchase a $100 e-gift card to Mortadella Head for just $50. And you can order online. This is not, again, it's not good for use in the physical stores, which there's two now and there's soon to be three. But you can order, and we're coming into the cold weather, and this is perfect to have in your freezer for when you want some really good comfort food, solid food.
20: Yeah, absolutely. We're also going to be releasing a dessert line through the e-commerce, to the website as well. And that's going to highlight some specialty tiramisus, seasonal tiramisus. So good stuff there.
1: That seems like it would be tougher than really tough frozen. But I think Chuck can probably handle it.
20: I think we got to figure it out.
1: What else? Anything other than tiramisu?
20: We did pizza back in the day. We're looking at possibly maybe bringing that back.
1: Pizza?
20: Frozen pizzas to ship out as well. We'll see about that. Right now, like I said, we're really focusing on the dessert line, and just creating more and more, you know, lasagnas, and we got our chicken parm, our meatballs, you know, eggplant parm.
1: What's the number one? Eggplant parm is number one.
20: Absolutely, yeah. You can't go wrong with eggplant parm.
1: No, you can't. It's not just an appetizer anymore. It can be your main dish.
20: Yep, absolutely.
1: But again, I recommend the Sunday sauce because it's got the meatballs in it and the sausages. That's what makes Sunday sauce because it's for Sundays.
20: It's for Sundays.
1: Nana makes the Sunday sauce, and you go after mass, you go over with the Sunday papers, or you did in the old days, and you go have it, and you just keep eating and eating and eating, and it's just fantastic. And you again, you call it sauce too. You know, it's great. Some people call it gravy.
20: Gravy, yeah, I beg to differ. We'll call it sauce.
1: All right, this is really a great opportunity. Again, get ready for the holiday. It's good not only for the winter season but also for the holidays. You know, if you got people coming in and they're going to be there for a couple of days, you're not going to have turkey every night or ham every night. You need something you can just throw into the oven. 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
20: Never know.
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20: Thanks, sir.
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22: 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I'm Lisa Brady, Fox News.
23: As president of the most extraordinary nation in history, I have no interest in leaving dangers to grow for another day.
22: President Trump defending the conflict with Iran, saying while others talked, he acted to prevent a terrorist regime from having a nuclear weapon, adding the Iranians made a missile capable of hitting Europe.
23: I hope the Europeans realize that Iran's goal was to complete their mad dash to a nuclear bomb from behind this conventional ballistic missile shield.
22: The president telling the UN General Assembly he has a decision to make on Iran, a possible deal or annihilation. Trump envoys later holding a lengthy meeting with Iranian officials. Iran state media says strict conditions were conveyed to U.S. representatives. The president also holding meetings with several other world leaders, including Ukraine's president, who says an energy site ceasefire could be a first step toward ending the war with Russia. The president calling artificial intelligence super intelligence, and though acknowledging every new technology has challenges, he says the U.S. will not slow down, despite tech leaders calling for slowing the pace of development for safety reasons.
24: There is no such debate like that here in China. In China, AI is coming from the top down. It is President Xi going, let's go full speed ahead. The money for data centers coming from the government. They're going to put $300 billion into it over the next 5 years.
22: Fox's Steve Harrigan in Beijing. The Chinese president heads to the White House this week for a summit and state dinner. Back at the UN, President Trump also signing a deal with Denmark and Greenland today, an agreement that keeps Greenland under Danish control but paves the way for more U.S. bases there aimed at strengthening Arctic and North Atlantic security. 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
5: I'm Tori Gates for this WXTK News Update. The National Weather Service has forecast the potential for gale force, wind gusts, and hazardous seas through the upcoming weekend. Here's Brian Berner.
6: Forecasters say that there could be gusts of 40 miles per hour or higher over the outer southern coastal waters, and that offshore seas of 10 to 15 feet are expected by midweek, with the potential of 15 to 20 feet by Friday. Authorities say that conditions may deteriorate rapidly, especially in exposed waters and areas outside of harbor protections. Officials say that mariners are encouraged to take appropriate precautions now before the conditions deteriorate.
5: MIT is the top-ranked national university in the U.S. News and World Report college rankings. MIT moved ahead of Princeton, ending that university's 15-year run at number one. Harvard ranks third among national universities. I'm Tori Gates, News Radio 95 WXTK.
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9: Traffic remains thick on Route 6 westbound between Route 137 and Route 124. We're still seeing a tiny bit of congestion on Route 28 northbound as you approach the Bourne Rotary and on Sandwich Road eastbound. Other than that, things are moving along really well. With your Cape Cod traffic, I'm Lexi Mack and I've got your back.
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28: 1 degree outside Weather Network meteorologist Danielle Noyce here. A lot of clouds around, temperatures in the upper 50s this evening. A gusty wind out of the northeast will continue overnight tonight with lows in the lower 50s. Tomorrow clouds, some breaks of sun. An isolated shower would be brief. Windy out of the northeast, again 20 to 30 miles per hour. Highs right around or just over 60. Very similar on Thursday. Cloudy, windy, highs in the low 60s. Northeast wind gusts near 40 miles per hour. Big wave action and some beach erosion.

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3: Welcome to the Howie Carr Show, 844-500-4242. People were just asking. They say they want to get Minogue signs, and they want to know where to get them. So, you want something, we're here to deliver. David Minogue is on the phone with us. He's Mike Minogue's son. David, thanks for calling in. And where can people get signs for your father?
6: Hey, Howie, thanks so much for having us. We got a real race ahead of us against Moore Healy this November. You can go to Minogue4MA.com and just click the button Get Involved. It's one of the top buttons right on the right on the top of the page. And you can hit yard signs, phone bank, host an event. We're looking for volunteers right now. We're looking to, statistically the most effective way to swing an election is door knocking. So if you can, knock on all 10 of your neighbors' doors, we'd love to have you get involved. We do apologize because we have had an outburst of support for the yard signs. I think we went through, 25,000 already. We're making them as fast as we can, but as long as you click a yard sign on the Get Involved page, they will be delivered to you.
3: Somebody texted in and said that you're charging for them, though. How much are you charging or not?
6: We are not charging for them. However, there is a store that sells all sorts of other stuff. I actually did the designs myself. We sell all sorts of T-shirts, bumper stickers. We'd sell extra, mega jumbo signs, banners that are, 10 feet long. So we sell all sorts of stuff like that, and everything is a donation on that page.
3: So just to pick a town at random, if I lived in Quincy, how soon can I get a sign?
6: Well, we have about 7,000 coming in tomorrow. So I think pretty soon, I'd say in the next week or so.
3: Okay, so will you be shipping them out of, do you have a campaign headquarters in Quincy or Peabody or Worcester, or do you just have to ship them out?
6: We do not ship them out. We have regional people all across the state who will actually come and deliver them to your house. Anyone is always free to come to our office and pick them up. We have several offices around the state. But yeah, like I said, if you go to that website and put your name and information in the header right there, then it will come to your house.
3: All right. And so where are your offices, David Minogue?
6: We have a few all over the state. Our main one is in Burlington. And like I said, we invite people to come sign up, and if they, sign up on our website, someone will reach out to them and say, we'll tell them where they can come pick them up at a location near them.
3: All right.
6: Or they'll be delivered to the house.
3: All right. Thank you, David Minogue. Thanks for being with us, and good luck, and we'll talk to you again soon. All right. So there you go. So they're not going to cost you anything. 844-500-4242, 844-500-4242. So I'll give you a little more CNN news. They're complaining that they've been cut off because they're the tribunes of democracy. They're the people that really, really are keeping American citizens informed about what's going on in a fair and objective and disinterested, not uninterested, but disinterested way. And now they're being oppressed by Orange Man Bad. So this is when Trump arrived at the United Nations today. He was with he was met by Caitlin Collins, so he immediately started dumping on her. So which one do you recommend first? We got two feeds here. What do you recommend first, Jared?
7: Cut 15 first.
3: Okay, cut 15. This is, first we're going to play the cut of Trump just arriving. This is like ambient sound on the street. It's a pool feed, and then we'll go to the CNN feed. Cut 15.
8: Mr. President, So it's an honor to be here. I'm surprised that CNN is here covering me. You shouldn't be here. You should not. You should not be here covering me. You said you weren't going to cover me. You shouldn't be covering me. But I will tell you, it is an honor to be at the United Nations, and we're making a lot of progress. Our country is doing really, really well. Thank you very much, everybody.
3: So in other words, when CNN said they weren't going to cover him, that was another lie, apparently. But then this is the CNN feed of him, when this has the commentary by all of the crack journalists at CNN, the Clinton News Network, as Rush Limbaugh used to call it, cut 16.
9: And two-thirds of Americans don't think the U.S. is winning the war with Iran. When will it?
8: So it's an honor to be here. I'm surprised that CNN is here covering me.
9: The United Nations allowed us in, sir.
8: You should not be here covering me. You said you weren't going to cover me. You shouldn't be covering me.
9: Two-thirds of Americans don't think that the U.S. is winning the war with Iran. When will it end?
8: We're making a lot of progress. Our country is doing really, really well. Thank you very much.
3: I thought they would be boycott. Shouldn't they be boycotting? I mean, I thought they weren't giving out feeds when of his appearances. So anyway, this is another. I'm going to give you another reason why they have decided to why Trump has decided to toss them out along with MSDNC 13 and Politico, and now they're blaming Natalie Harp. Is there anything Natalie Harp can't do? CNN is blaming Natalie Harp, that blonde woman who travels with him everywhere. She turned Trump against CNN because after we've been so fair and wonderful to him. So anyway, this is right before the 2024 election, less than 2 years ago. Trump was talking about Liz Cheney. She'd been defeated in the Wyoming congresswoman, the daughter of Dick Cheney. He conceived her when he wanted to stay out of the draft and he needed a kid. I mean, that's reality. But she hated him and she turned on him, and she was on the January 6th fake commission where they destroyed all their records because they knew they were in trouble. But anyway, he was on the Tucker Carlson show and he was ripping Liz Cheney because she was a warmonger. She always wanted to go to war. And this is what Trump said about Liz Cheney. The reason I'm setting this up first is I want you to hear what Trump actually said, and then I want you to see or listen to how it was reported by CNN. So this is what Trump said about Liz Cheney. Yeah, October 2024, Tucker Carlson show on Fox. Or cut Tucker Carlson's whatever. He was off Fox by then, his podcast. Cut 18.
8: I don't blame him for sticking with his daughter, but his daughter is a very dumb individual, very dumb. She's a radical war hawk. Let's put her with a rifle standing there with 9 barrels shooting at her, okay? Let's see how she feels about it. You know, when the guns are trained on her face. You know, they're all war hawks when they're sitting in Washington in a nice building saying, oh, gee, Will, let's send 10,000 troops right into the mouth of the enemy. But she's a stupid person.
3: Okay. So he basically said, should be feeling a little different if she were on the front lines, if she were in combat, right? So this is the way CNN played it, all of their scribes. Cut 17.
10: Donald Trump took his violent rhetoric to a new extreme, suggesting the former Republican congresswoman should be fired upon.
11: Breaking news, Trump under investigation for saying, quote, war hawk Liz Cheney should be fired upon.
12: Donald Trump declaring before a crowd that Cheney should be put before a firing line.
13: With the battle over women voters raging, Donald Trump suggests putting Liz Cheney in the firing line.
14: What's your response to Donald Trump saying she should be fired, that Liz Cheney should be fired upon?
15: He basically called for executing Liz Cheney.
16: Talking about a firing squad for a fellow Republican, fellow American.
17: He's saying quite explicitly and unambiguously that Liz Cheney should be shot, should be executed by firing squad.
3: He said no such thing. CNN had a guy on there saying a complete lie. Let me hear that one again.

0: And so I started taking it, and it's really good. 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That's 617-995-0022. Manzi Marketplace, timeless finds curated just for you. Jared, what's the poll question? What are the results thus far?
1: Today's poll question, which you can vote in at HowieCarShow.com, is what should be done with the 24-cent-a-gallon gasoline tax in Massachusetts. Do not cut, suspend until Mara Healey can get reelected, end it forever since we don't need it, or don't know.
0: End it forever. I mean, if we can do without it, the gasoline tax for 2 months, we can do without it forever, in my opinion.
1: 85% of the audience agrees with you. End it forever. 8% say don't cut it. 4% suspend until Mara Healey can get reelected. And 2% say they don't know.
0: All right. 508 says, was that Pete Buttigieg texting you about your good looks? I don't think he has a 617 phone number. Just a hunch. Josh, you're next with Howie Carr. Go ahead, Josh.
2: I just love the fact that everybody, politician, everybody alike, getting all wound up at Donald Trump. They love to twist his words. But it wasn't a problem when everybody was running around with bloody Donald Trump heads. That was a comical.
0: With what?
2: Little fake bloody Donald Trump heads.
0: Oh, yeah. I know. And then they said, and then they remember Kathy Griffin had the picture of his bloody head pretending it was a joke. And then Christopher Wray saying, we're not sure he was shot. Can you imagine that? So someone said, too. So people that are being put up in front of firing squads are often given guns. He said, let's give her a gun, right? When was the last time you saw, I mean, none of us have seen a real firing squad, but when was the last time you saw in any, movie or book, someone was we're gonna execute you. Here's a gun for you to fire back at the fire. It's just absurd. 844-5, thanks for the call, Josh. 844-500-4242. David, you're next with Howie Carr. Go ahead, David.
3: Howie, a couple things. There's plenty of video of Biden and Obama denying access to reporters, Fox reporters, conservative reporters, questions to be asked them. But Howie, Governor Herod Healey, you know, she's talking about killing wind. She kills the two gas lines. And then she says she's concerned for the taxpayer. Well, in 2020, Howie, the inflation rate was 1.2% under Trump. 2 years later, it was 8% under Biden.
0: I think it was 9, actually. I think it was 9.
3: Yeah, 9%. Exactly. Gas in 2020 was $2.26 a gallon. 2 years later, in June of 2022, it's $5.01 a gallon, Howie.
0: Right.
3: And now she says she's concerned. Where's the audit, Governor? I mean, Howie, went to buy the grocery store the other day. We're paying taxes on toilet paper and tissue and diapers. Why do you have to pay a buck for a package of toilet for a tax? Why are they taxing toilet paper,
0: right,
3: Howie? And then in the audit, we voted for, 18 months ago, and they've given $4 billion to illegals. That's all money that could have been credited back to the citizens, the taxpayers, if she's so concerned, Howie.
0: One more
3: thing. She passed that abortion bill, Howie. You know, the Catholics in Massachusetts, I'm Catholic, okay? If you're a Catholic and you're voting for this governor, you're endorsing her infanticide bill. And I'm telling you, as a Catholic, you got a real problem with the Lord. Don't die on the way home from a car crash voting for that woman, because you have a real problem. You vote for this woman as a Catholic, you're gonna real. You're basically excommunicating yourself because you voted to kill a baby that
0: I don't know. I don't know the ins and outs of Catholic theology, even though I was raised a Catholic. But I do know I do know what paying taxes is all about. And any taxpayer, anybody who works for a living and votes for this woman is out of their mind. They're cutting their own throats. Robbie, you're next with Howie. It's too late. We'll get Robbie when we come back. 844-500-4242. Apparently, there's a big story in New York Magazine about Troy Jackson, the Democrat candidate against Susan Collins. Key campaign staffers say that he is being taken advantage of by consultants with a general suspicion of Mainers. Well, that's a good way to appeal to constituent to people.
4: Hey, I love the jacket. He's okay. He sleeps all night and he works all day.
0: He's a dope too. He's a dope. Wait till you hear this cut we've got of him with on ice. He's nuts. 844-500-4242. I'm Howie Carr.
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7: I'm Tori Gates for this WXTK News Update. Lindsey Clancy's legal team is calling for a limited inquiry into the holdout juror. Attorney Kevin Reddington wants the court to examine the juror's questionnaire, legal history, and alleged cell phone use during deliberations. The jury deadlocked 11-1 before a mistrial was declared on September 4th. Reddington says the inquiry should determine whether the juror was truthful during jury selection and followed court rules. A judge may consider the request during a September 29th hearing. West Hisbury's Select Board has banned the planting of trees and bushes in all town cemeteries. The vote came after the superintendent at Lambert's Cove Cemetery requested a regulation change and did not want to make decisions on a case-by-case basis. The Vineyard Gazette says the superintendent explained that when plantings take place and get bigger, they obstruct other grave spots. I'm Tori Gates, News Radio 95 WXTK.
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0: Live from the Byrna Less Lethal Pistol Studio, it's Howie Carr.
1: 844-500-4242. Robbie, you're next with Howie Carr. Go ahead, Robbie.
2: Yeah, I think kicking the... Boy, I can't, I'm talking over George Thorogood. Hey, I think Trump kicking out the media was the right thing to do. Everything Trump does is strategic, and he's always playing five-dimensional chess. I mean, what better way is there to distract everyone from Epstein?
1: Again, how many times do we have to say this? Biden's handlers had all the Epstein files to themselves for 4 years. And they just sat on them. They shot Trump. They raided his house. They indicted him in various states. They sued him. They tried to frame him in every way imaginable, but they never dipped into those Epstein files to prove he was a pedophile. Is that what they're telling me? 844-500-4242. Thomas, you're next with Howie Carr. Go ahead, Thomas.
3: Hi, it's Armand.
1: Armand, sorry.
3: Yes, Howie. Evening. Let everybody know, it frustrates me that I believe this whole disruption of society goes back to before Obama. Obama, if you will remember, was the president of Bel Air, who was one of the chief weather underground people
1: right.
3: that were blowing things up.
1: They were.
3: Were against the Vietnam War. Okay? He was friends with them.
1: He was a terrorist.
3: A registered VSA. He was Democrat Socialist. He was not a Democrat. And I don't know how come he got picked and subsumed into the Democrat Party.
1: Because he was electable. He was electable for guilt-ridden white liberals, the early soccer moms and white wine liberals. That's what they wanted to vote for someone exotic who at the time was claiming to have been born in Kenya, as you may recall. And they later blamed Hillary Clinton for spreading that rumor, which was on his own sell sheets when he was trying to sell his first autobiography or his first memoir, which happened to be written by none other than Bill Ayers, who, as you say, was one of the people who was bombing buildings, including did he bomb the Pentagon or somewhere? They had a front page story about him in the New York Times, making him out to be a hero as a former terrorist. Do you know what day the story ran on the front page of the New York Times? September 11th, 2001. Didn't work out that well. Anyway, this is from the Maine Republican Party. I haven't even seen the story. New Maine State, Maine Senate stunner. Left-wing outlet eviscerates leaky Jackson campaign. So let me just play this cut from Jackson. This is how radical he's going. He's at an event, and he's well, listen to it. Cut 20.
4: But what ICE is doing is based off of a narcissist that doesn't like black and brown people, and that is totally uncalled for.
1: Really?
4: And that's why I believe strongly we need to get rid of ICE, start over, have a real law enforcement that does the right thing to, you know, make sure our borders are protected, but at the same time does it in a way that we know is legal, that you know, makes sense, and we don't have that right now. We have people that are rogue agency that's going around targeting people just because of who they look like. And when they get everybody like that, then they'll start on somebody else, and we all should be very concerned about this.
1: Pretty soon they're going to start going after people who commit incest, have kids with their blood relations. This is what's going to happen next. You have to do it in a way that's legal. So he's saying ICE should not be enforcing the laws, and you have to do it. You have to not enforce the laws in a way that's legal. You got that? He does seem somewhat confused. But anyway, this is from the Maine State Republicans. Key campaign. They're recreating the New York Magazine story. Key campaign staffers quitting. Internal campaign divisions being leaked to reporters, and most importantly, a clueless candidate. Well, we just saw that. that is flip-flopping on issues yet again while being, quote-unquote, taken advantage of by consultants with a, quote, general suspicion of Mayors. hey. Okay, this one is worth reading in full, the Maine Republican say. Here are a few key excerpts. The battle between Beltway denizens and Maine's grassroots between the party and the people has quietly moved inside the Jackson campaign. According to multiple sources, these D.C. Democrat advisors are frustrated by Jackson and his backwoods cadence. I don't think it's, is it backwoods or just the fact that he's just a general dumbass? A general peckerwood, as they say in the South. His insistence on taking questions and his unapologetically progressive stances, also known as stupid stances. Here's a quote with someone in the campaign. He's being taken advantage of by people who have a lot of power and influence in the political sphere. He has sidelined in-state organizers and spurned others who were crucial to Plattner's success. Graham Plattner, the porta potty boy. Many live events, including planned town halls across Maine, have been rebranded and in some cases scrapped altogether, while Jackson is slated to spend 14 days in September at out-of-state fundraisers. Typically an impassioned speaker, Jackson has become more tentative with answers on Israel and ICE getting muddier. In early September, both of Jackson's field organizers, one of whom had been an architect of the organizing effort that made him the nominee after Plattner stepped aside, quit his campaign. The Jackson campaign's wariness of in-person events seems to merge with a general suspicion of Mainers. I love this. And their conviction that they know what's best for Jackson. A handful of them who still work as staffers at this point, quote, are treated like garbage, unquote, by the campaign bosses. At a town hall in Gorham in September, I'm going to be in Gorham, by the way, on Friday at the Sean Moody's Heavy Collision place on Raceway Road. We'll be there from 2 to 5, and then Aaron Chadbourne will be taking over for the last hour of the show. And Senator Susan Collins will be there. Jackson in Gorham in September this month, Jackson offered up a word salad that seemed to undercut his previous position on the genocide in Gaza. What's his position on marrying blood relatives, by the way? Has anyone

0: One source in the labor movement who's known Jackson for years says there's a version of campaigning that feels fake, like he's being compelled to say things he doesn't fully believe by people who hold the resources he believes he needs to win. The question of how Jackson literally looks also gets attention. By September, the campaign had brushed his hair and wrestled him into some button downs. But the attempt to turn him into someone else virtually overnight has disillusioned many who championed him in the past. Oh, isn't that sad? 844-500-4242. Eddie, you're next with Howie Carr. Go ahead, Eddie.
1: Earlier caller was talking about the media access, and I agree with, you know, it just doesn't make any sense. We don't really need these TV outlets at the White House. I mean, I can look at the price of gas when I drive down the street, so I know that he's messed up a whole bunch and made everything a lot worse.
0: Oh, I don't know about that. How has he made it worse? It's not like those outlets are ever going to give him a fair shot. 844-500-4242, 844-500-4242. So there's another story here, the Lindsey Clancy, the holdout juror. This is insane what they're trying to do. The Kevin Reddington, the guy who owns $2.3 million in federal income tax payments that he hasn't made. He's got $2.37 million in federal tax liens on his mansion in Marshfield on the South Shore. He's filed a motion with the judge. He wants to basically tar and feather this holdout juror. It's really, really obscene. He's looking for his phone records. He's looking for his, his social media. I mean, this is absurd. And I want to play a cut from Jonathan Turley here, the Fox News analyst, the law professor. And he really rips Kevin Reddington to shreds. And again, I'm still waiting for regime-controlled media in Boston to point out that he owes $2.37 million. They go on and on about the holdout jurors is being evicted for $12,600 in unpaid back rent. But they never mention Kevin Reddington owing $2.37 million in having those liens on his property, his estate in Marshfield. This is Jonathan Hurley going off on Kevin Reddington and this unprecedented attempt to overturn a jury verdict. Cut 22.
2: You still hope you can throw this Hail Mary pass and have the judge give you somehow a verdict that the jury denied you. But that's not going to happen. What's the missing element here, quite frankly, is Judge Sullivan. I thought that Judge Sullivan made a terrible mistake that day when Reddington went on the courthouse steps not to issue a public rebuke. I've talked to other defense attorneys, and they've agreed with me that they would have expected a judge to issue a statement saying, we don't do that. Okay, that's not part of our system. You're an officer of the court. There's a holdout juror. You don't go in front of the courthouse and declare a holy war on your one holdout. But Sullivan didn't do that. So we'll see if he has any stronger words in this coming hearing about some of this conduct.
0: I was surprised Sullivan didn't at least threaten him with contempt when he told him, you have to read those jury instructions more theatrically and more heartily. You're not doing them well enough. And to which Judge Sullivan responded, do you want me to use a brass band? Which I don't know. I mean, I would have, I'm no fan of Massachusetts state judges, but I would have come back a little harder than Sullivan did. But this is Edward Paltzik. He's the attorney for the holdout juror. He had a whole he had a nice posting on X about this. The Looney Tunes motion filed yesterday by Kevin Shooter McGavin Reddington. Who's Shooter McGavin, by the way?
3: He was the comical foil in Happy Gilmore.
0: Okay. Shooter McGavin Reddington to investigate Michael is not just an attack on Michael, that's the juror, for being the courageous lone holdout juror. Reddington's motion is actually a full frontal attack on the U.S. Constitution, because if the new normal is that jurors are going to face brutal reprisals for disagreeing with a defense attorney, you can kiss the Sixth Amendment goodbye. The Sixth Amendment is basically about fair trials, impartial juries, speedy trials, public trials, right to confront accusers, et cetera, et cetera. To anyone who thinks Reddington's motion is okay, just remember that the tables will inevitably turn. Imagine a similar trial sometime in the not-too-distant future where it is the reverse scenario, 11-1 in favor of guilty, with the one holdout favoring not guilty by reason of insanity. I doubt you folks would be all right with the district attorney filing a motion to investigate that lone holdout standing in the way of a conviction. That's why this is actually not a partisan issue. Really, this is a do we still want to have a Sixth Amendment issue? I think he's right. If you are like me and believe steadfastly in the Constitution, it's easy to see how, regardless of your party affiliation, this is an absolutely terrible path of ruin Reddington wants to take us down. Again, this is the attorney, Edward Andrew Paltzik. He's from Long Island. He's worked for Trump on some occasions. He's now the attorney for the holdout juror. If we follow Reddington's destructive proposal to its logical conclusion, we're going to have an endless cycle of prosecutors investigating holdouts who oppose guilty and defense attorneys investigating holdouts who oppose not guilty. Pretty soon, we'll end up with a retrograde justice system that will look a lot like the Hatfield-McCoy feud, a cycle of carnage so malignant that it's a origins will fade in importance, replaced by the hopeless death spiral of the cycle itself. This is well written. Kevin Reddington's disgusting motion to investigate Michael is worthy of nothing but universal condemnation. This is certainly not the final word from us on this subject, but merely our first words. It's all going to backfire spectacularly on sore loser Reddington. And by the way, when is he going to start paying off those liens? I don't owe the federal government any money. Do you owe the federal government any money? Do you, let me put it another way. Do you owe them $2.37 million? I didn't think you did. But he's portraying himself as a wonderful person, and regime-controlled media can't get enough of him. 844-500-4242. I'm Howie Carr.
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0: 844-500-4242-339 says, is Kevin Reddington from Canton? He has that drinker's nose. He's from Greater Canton, suburban Canton, also known as Staunton. Staunton is next door to Canton. They used to ask the people, the witnesses, have you ever left Canton? I left Canton one time when the liquor store burned down. I went to a Packy in Staunton. The memories of the Karen Reed trial. Eric, you're next with Howie Carr. Go ahead, Eric.
1: Hey, Howie. Thank you for taking my call.
0: Sure.
1: Yeah, so, you know, we all remember gas prices were high under Biden, and, you know, we were very critical of that. I didn't like paying high gas prices under Biden. I don't like paying high gas prices under Trump, especially when it's a result of a disastrous and idiotic war that we didn't need to be in. And that was on the behalf of the foreign government.
0: You know, I mean, you say that, but do you really want nuclear weapons? I know you don't want to hear it because, you know, you're a seminar caller. But, you know, I mean, what were we going to do? I mean, did you want him? You know, Biden allowed this to fester, and Obama didn't help the Iranian people when they tried to overthrow this brutal regime. And so now we're stuck. You know, they kept kicking the can down the road for 47 years, and somebody had to finally do something, and this is it. And again, the prices were higher under your hero Joe Biden than they have been yet, even now under President Trump. And at least we're trying to get something done. Joe Biden wasn't trying to do anything except wreck the United States of America with high gas prices. Thanks for the call, Eric. 844, and Eric hates Jews, obviously. I mean, he says a foreign government. That's, I know, we get it. I mean, you can be opposed to the war, but you don't say we're being manipulated by the puppet master BB. Come on. 844-500-4242. I'm Howie Carr.
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9: Negotiations resume. I'm Lisa Lucera, Fox News. President Trump said this afternoon two envoys sat down with Iranian leaders for about 3 hours in an effort to find common ground after warning Iran this morning during his speech to the United Nations General Assembly.
10: For 51 years, the fanatical Iranian regime has ruled by bloodshed and mass murder, spreading death and carnage and chaos across the entire Middle East and beyond. They were the bully of the Middle East, but they are the bully no more.
9: Secretary of State Marco Rubio says President Trump is open to meeting with Iran's president while he's in New York for the General Assembly. The president also met with Ukraine's president, Volodymyr Zelensky, on the sidelines of the UN, expressing hope that the U.S. could help end the war.
11: To be honest with you, it's time. A lot of people being killed, and they don't want that, but I think they both want to see the war end.
9: This comes after Russia launched missile and drone attacks on four regions of Ukraine, killing five people. Zelensky says Ukraine's forces struck two Russian oil refineries. A former postal worker has been charged in Utah for dumping hundreds of mail-in ballots in the trash.
12: Acting Deputy Attorney General Trent McCotter telling reporters,
13: "We're announcing the indictment of Damon Matai C. As alleged in the indictment, the defendant, then a letter carrier for the Postal Service in Utah, destroyed over 300 mail-in ballots that were meant to be delivered to residents for the June 23rd primary."
12: U.S. Attorney for the District of Utah, Melissa Holyoke, detailing the charges against the 34-year-old.
14: For unlawful secretion, destruction, and delay of mail, for illegally disposing of mail-in ballots.
12: Officials stressing this is part of the DOJ's crackdown on voting law compliance across the country.
9: Fox's Kristen Goodwin. Wall Street stocks held near their record highs as oil prices eased again. The Dow lost 185. The Nasdaq up 122. 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
17: I'm Tori Gates with this WXTK News Update. The National Weather Service is forecasting the potential for gale force wind gusts and hazardous seas through the upcoming weekend. There could be gusts of 40 miles per hour or higher over the outer southern coastal areas. Offshore seas of 10 to 15 feet are expected by midweek, with the potential of 15 to 20 feet by Friday. Conditions may deteriorate rapidly, especially in exposed waters and areas outside of harbor protections. Mariners are encouraged to take appropriate precautions beforehand. There is a new leader of Siemens Bank. The Board of Trustees has named Michael Silva as president and CEO. Silva has served as interim president since May and has been treasurer for the past 2 decades. The decision followed a lengthy search. Red Sox take on the Guardians tonight. I'm Tori Gates, News Radio 95 WXTK.
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20: Traffic is still slow as you make your way west across Route 6 past Route 124. Other than that, Route 6 is looking pretty good. We're still seeing some congestion around the Bourne Rotary on Route 28 northbound and Sandwich Road eastbound. With your Cape Cod traffic, I'm Lexi Mack and I've got your back.
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23: 1 degree outside Weather Network meteorologist Danielle Noisy. Partly cloudy, lows in the lower 50s tonight. Tomorrow, a lot of clouds, some breaks of sun, a brief isolated shower possible. Windy out of the northeast, 20 to 30 miles per hour. Highs right around or just over 60. Very similar on Thursday. Cloudy, windy, highs in the low 60s. Northeast wind gusts near 40 miles per hour. Big wave action and some beach erosion. For the only forecast you need to know, download our free 1 degree outside weather app in the App Store and Google Play.

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1: It comes from the tabloid talk show stuff in Boston, and it was concocted there.
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3: 844-500-4242. As you know, Mike Minogue, the Republican candidate for governor, has been calling for a suspension of the gas tax, the 24-cent Massachusetts gas tax. So today was going to have a press conference about that and other things. So Mara Healey decided to Bigfoot him, and a half hour before his press conference, she had her own press conference, and she seems to be, you know, on the regime control news this evening. She's winning the battle of the Chirons. Governor Healey proposes 2-month gas tax suspension, but it's, you know, again, it's local broadcast TV news. Not sure how important it really is anymore, but you know, she's doing the right thing. He's forcing her to do the right thing. She's taking his advice. 844-500-4242. We're going to have Bill Broussard from JB Auto Care with us later on in the hour to do his monthly segment on advice. Any questions you have about your automobiles, give us a call. Stand by. Start thinking of questions for him. Now, Healey today at her press conference, it was about the gas tax, but she was also asked about her weird statement last week to National Panhandler Radio, her cheerleaders, just about how she was looking forward to having mandatory. She said she made it sound like there were mandatory visits here to the houses of newborns and the new mothers. And this is what she said. This is what she said.
6: Everybody in the state, when you have a baby, you're going to have a home visit. You're going to have a home visit within days, weeks, and that will be an opportunity for a healthcare provider to make an assessment and to see, you know, if you need some additional support and resources.
3: So did you hear anything about it being voluntary or optional? That was the whole, that was not a clipped sound cut. That was the whole statement that she made. Everybody is going to get a visit. So we put it out there, got picked up by everybody. 2 million views. It was the best tweet X I've ever had. And so today, Tim Dunn asks her about the pushback from everybody, all kinds of senators and Republican politicians got picked up by libs of TikTok. And she says, well, it's, you know, come on, it's not mandatory. She didn't say it was voluntary or optional. She made it sound mandatory, did she not? So Tim Dunn asked her about it. Cut one.
7: There's been a lot of pushback nationally to your postpartum maternal care home visit stuff. I don't know if you've seen the criticism, but it's been on Fox News. I think Senator Ted Cruz chimed in. Any response to the criticism of that?
8: I mean, it's typical Fox MAGA conspiracy nonsense, you know. I think we all know
3: what spit it out, Mara. Who are you going to believe, me or your lying ears? You heard what she said. She said you're going to get a visit from a healthcare provider with purple hair, probably, and a nose ring, who's going to make an assessment. Now she wants to repeat it. It's despite what she said, despite what you heard with your own ears, this is not, well, here it is, cut what two.
8: This is not government intervention. What this is to say, if you want to have somebody visit your home after you give birth, it's an option for you. And it will be covered. It's not a mandatory program.
9: Who's covering it?
3: We'll play the, again, before we go to the Trump line, play the original cut again. and see if you can see any of this stuff about, oh, it's voluntary. You can do whatever you want. You don't have to do it. Listen to what she says when she's with all of her fluffers and cheerleaders on Democrat radio.
6: Everybody in the state, when you have a baby, you're going to have a home visit. You're going to have a home visit within days, weeks, and that will be an opportunity for a healthcare provider to make an assessment and to see, you know, if you need some additional support and resources.
10: You will have a home visit, and the Oberführer will make an assessment. Nicht wahr? Ja, ja.
3: All right, time for the chump line.

0: Fittingly, all of those tax dollars from weed sales are going up in smoke.
1: Yes, they are. Yes, they are. Go ahead.
2: Today's Democrat Party is like Christopher Columbus. 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They don't know where they are when they get there, and they can't tell where when they get back.
1: 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J.D. Vance, by the way, was talking about the Democrat Party and at a campaign stop in North Carolina yesterday. And he made the same mistake that Chuck Schumer and Hakeem Jeffries are known for. Cut 21.
3: Now, you may not have even heard that, but I usually don't misspeak. But I just called them the fart left, not the fart left. I promise that was an accident. So to the fake news who will accuse me of bad language, I promise I did not mean to call them the fart left. I meant to call them the far left. But in another case.
4: We'll fart hard.
1: Go ahead.
5: And now C-SPAN 2 returns to the town hall with Elizabeth Warren.
6: Senator Warren, what do you think about prominent Democrat Hassan Piker, who said that America is worse than Al-Qaeda?
7: That's my kind of man.
1: Pound for pound, he said. Pound for pound. An anchor baby. Then they returned to Turkey so he could be steeped in anti-American, anti-Christian, anti-Western values. And then he moved back to West Hollywood, lives in a gated community, drives a $200,000 EV Porsche. And someone said he electrocuted his dog. I missed that. Have you heard that story, Jared?
8: I have not. I will investigate.
1: Yeah, look that up. I mean, you know, again, Kristi Noem, we know what she did, and she's never lived it down, but Hassan Piker is a foreigner who hates America, so he gets a pass.
9: See, Minogue should run on reducing the size of state government, and he could start with a lieutenant governor.
1: Well, Sean Oliver is the Republican candidate for governor. I'm sure he'd be glad to debate Kim Driscoll, but I don't think he'd want to get in a wrestling ring with her. He'd be a little, he'd be fighting above his weight class.
8: So I actually kind of remember this now. I guess during one of his live streams, his dog came into the room and they told the dog to settle down. And off screen, somebody heard a buzzing noise and the dog yelping. But he denies that he used an electric shock collar, strongly denies he used any shock collar.
1: Well, there's a difference anyway between shocking a dog and electrocuting a dog. It's kind of like I always get... You know, concerned when they keep saying he strangled his girlfriend, when they mean he throttled his girlfriend.
8: Yes.
1: To me, strangle means death. Throttling means you're just shaking someone. You shouldn't be doing either one, but one is worse than the other.
10: Hey, Holly, I heard the preliminaries back on the Springfield office. It was 18 pounds of powdered donuts, and the stuff on their nose... They were just smelling the donuts to see if they were fresh.
1: Yeah, everybody's saying, too, you know, now that Mara's going to suspend the gas tax, when is she going to suspend the cost of munchkins? Everybody that goes through the drive-in at Dunkin' Donuts should get free munchkins now through the election.
11: Donald Trump should make a deal with CNN and MS Now. If they can show him one negative story they did on Barack Obama during his 8 years of presidency, he'll let them back in. Obviously, they won't be able to.
1: That would be a good deal. What a good idea. Let them look. I don't think they would look, because they would, if they had ever...

0: on the wind. Give it a break, Mara.
1: That was your last chump line message. Thank you for calling Howie Carr, you chump.
0: All right, that's it for the Chump Line today. The Chump Line is the recorded voicemail message service of the Howie Carr Show. 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It's called Chop Chumps. It's where we put all the messages we didn't have room or time for just now. 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
7: 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Jared, what's the poll question? What are the results thus far?
8: Today's poll question, which you can vote in at HowieCarShow.com, is what should be done with the 24-cent a gallon gasoline tax in Massachusetts. Do not cut, suspend until Mara Healey gets reelected, end it forever since we don't need it, or don't know.
7: End it forever since we apparently don't need it.
8: Yeah, 85% of the audience says end it since apparently we don't need it. 8% say don't cut it. 4% say suspend until Mara can get reelected. 3% say they don't know.
7: I always figure if you don't need something for any length of time, you probably don't need it, period. You know, it's just an optional type thing. And, you know, how much money have we spent on fixing the roads and nothing worked?
9: Yeah, so, I think we get taxed enough.
7: Yeah, I think we do too. I thought that's what the excise tax on the cars was supposed to pay for too, with the roads, right?
9: Yeah, and the tolls and all those other things.
7: Yeah, people have been suggesting, why don't we do something about the tolls while we're at it?
9: Yeah.
7: You know? We have the bonds to pay off. Remember that?
9: Yeah.
7: They were about to pay off the bonds, and they said, wait a second, if we pay off the bonds, we're going to have to get rid of the tolls. I guess we're going to need to spend another $500 million. Pay off the... it's just, everything's a scam.
9: Yeah, and they got rid of the people with the toll pass, so where's that money going?
7: Yeah, I know. Yeah, it's a scam. But we got a lot of people want to talk to you. Anything,
9: let's do it.
7: Anything people want? You are Bill Broussard, yep, and you are at JB Auto Care. 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Very quickly.
9: So we're at 291 Bridge Street, North Weymouth, 781-331-6068. 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
7: We'll take all your calls when we come back in just a moment on Howie Carr.
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12: I'm Tori Gates for this WXTK News Update. A three-vehicle accident in Brewster this afternoon is under investigation. The accident occurred at around 12:15 p.m. on Main Street by the entrance to Nickerson State Park. Two people were transported to Cape Cod Hospital with unknown injuries. A state police fire investigation unit is trying to determine the cause of a Monday morning fire at a home under renovation in Orleans. The blaze on Morningside Circle destroyed the building, and a vehicle in the driveway was damaged. No one was home at the time, and there were no injuries. Officials say the fire is not considered suspicious. Work to convert Main Street in Hyannis from a one-way to a two-way street is scheduled to begin by the end of the month. This is part of the $5 million Downtown Hyannis Great Streets Project. The goal is to slow traffic, improve pedestrian safety, and help revitalize the downtown. I'm Tori Gates, News Radio 95 WXTK.
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1: Everybody's got a car, so everybody's got a problem.
2: That's right. Eventually.
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1: All right, you ready to take some calls?
2: I'm ready.
1: We got all these people. They came, all I had to mention it was once, and they're
2: right there.
1: Let's
2: knock it out.
1: Joe, you're next with Howie Carr and Bill Broussard from JB Auto Care. Go ahead.
3: Good afternoon. I have a 2010 Toyota Corolla, and when the temperature starts getting to freezing or below, this has been happening the last couple of years, the trunk stays frozen. It's very frustrating. Mm. Sometimes I can't even open it that day, or I have to, blast the heat and try to open it from putting the seat down and trying to bang the trunk from inside the car. What can I do, Will?
2: It sounds like an adjustment. It's, metal flexes from, cold to hot, and it's probably not off by much. And most of those Corollas, they have a manual release. So you can, start by maybe spraying a little maybe WD-40 at it. But make sure that, the trunk's not bent, because sometimes, someone might hit your car in a parking lot, you're not aware of it, and it pushes it in a little. So, if that doesn't work, maybe have a body guy look at it, and you can maybe realign the trunk, but it's not going to be an expensive fix.
1: Good luck, Joe. Good luck. Gene, you're next with Howie Carr and Bill Broussard from JB Auto Care in North Weymouth. Go ahead, Gene. You there, Gene? He was going to talk about hybrids.
2: Okay.
1: I saw something on TV today that China is turning out an EV every 78 seconds.
2: Wow.
1: They must have a lot more charging stations than we do in the United States.
2: Yeah, it's still small market share, but maybe it's taken off in other parts of the world.
1: Yeah. It's not doing any, the EVs are, their market is share is fading. I mean, hybrids are doing well, but EVs are...
2: Yeah, the hybrids are great. I mean, to me, that's the answer, because you get the best of both worlds. You're not just pigeonholed to one, either electric or just a gas. You get both. So you get great gas mileage and,
1: And you don't have those desperate feelings for a charger.
2: Yes, yeah. When you have to charge those up, it takes hours, not, 20...
1: Well, how about just finding a charger?
2: Just finding a charging station.
1: Right.
2: And it's not cheap either.
1: Oh, 844, and the Republican Congress, as well, I think they should have, has cut back on the tax write-offs and the subsidies.
2: Yes. So to sell those, they have to subsidize them. So what does that tell you? It's that's not going to be forever. They depreciate like a rock.
1: 844-500-4242. Steven, you're next with Howie Carr and Bill Broussard from JB Auto Care. Go ahead, Steven.
4: Thanks. Hey, I got a 03 Ford Mustang, and steering was fine one day, and the next day it was just almost impossible to steer. Is that something with the power steering fluid, and I can just change it, or?
2: Yeah, first I would check the power steering fluid. You got a 2003, so, it's over 20 years old, so you most likely have a leak, I would guess, at it without looking at it. But, check the level of the fluid. If the fluid's full, then you have one of your components has failed, whether it be the power steering pump or the power steering rack. So there's just two components as a system. So I'd start with checking the fluid.
4: Fine. Would it make a noise if it was the pump?
2: Yeah, usually it'll make a whining noise if it's low on fluid. And if the pump's bad, it'll either whine, or I've seen bad pumps, not make a whine. It's just the internal gear snapped and it stopped pumping. So you either got to diagnose whether it's a pump or the rack. But I'd start with checking the fluid.
1: Okay, Stephen, thank you. 508 asks, some small engines don't require oil changes, just add a flow. Will cars ever have similar technology?
2: I never recommend not changing the oil, but, I highly doubt it. So with a combustion engine, it gets dirty. It gets dirty from the, combustion going on. It gets carbon and particles in there, so I don't see that happening. Yeah, but on the other system, I would definitely, you have to change.
1: There's just generally a lot more wear and tear on the highway than there is in an office or a garage.
2: Yeah.
1: Right. Okay, thanks for that that call, that text. And again, you can text Howie to 617-213-1066 if you have a call, if you have a question for Bill Broussard. Carol, you're next with Howie Carr and Bill Broussard. Go ahead, Carol.
5: Hi, Howie.
1: Hi.
5: I just wondered what you thought about the Pontiac Vibes. I just love them.
2: Yeah. I don't think they don't make those anymore, so how old are we talking about?
5: No, I got a 04, an 05, and an 03.
2: Yeah, those are good cars. Yeah, but just keep in mind how old it is. So, what part of the world you're from?
5: Vermont.
2: Vermont, yeah. So you got to be careful.
5: Rust is a big thing.
2: Yeah, rust is a big thing on an old car like that. So be careful with the brake lines and gas lines.
1: Your U.S. senators are getting kind of rusty, you know. Bernie's 85, and Peter Welch is going to be 80 on his next birthday, Carol.
5: Yes, we're trying to change that.
1: I know. Vote deploy Malloy in the congressional fight. Thank you, Carol. Good luck. Andy, you're next with Howie Carr and Bill Broussard. Go ahead, Andy.
6: Howie, longtime fan, contractor, always listening on the way home. Look, real quick question.
2: Yeah.
6: AI in 2027, AI in all vehicles, I kind of wanted to ask from the repair guys on that side, how weird is that going to be? Besides the whole, you know, the things watching you, and how you drive and what you're drinking and, you know, all that stuff.
2: Yeah.
6: What about when people disable the AI? How weird is it going to be to work on this stuff?
2: You know, it's going to be interesting. They're starting to, you know, put that in cars now. You know, they get these big infotainment systems that are expensive. But the technology, the AI, you know, coming out in the next 12 to 24 months, you're going to, you know, you're seeing these self-driving cars. You know, I just came back from California and went to the Google headquarters to an actual AI event. And watching these cars drive themselves, it's really, you know, fascinating. But the future of it, you know, no one really knows yet. You know, it will be very interesting, let's put it that way.
1: At the risk of sounding like Ed Markey during the debate, what is AI going to do in a car?
2: You know, they can, you know, fix themselves, or, you know, I'm not saying mechanically, but, you know, computer wise, they can drive your car. You know, like my car has, you know,
1: we already have that, right?
2: Yeah, so we already have, you know, some intelligence into these cars, and they can connect with, you know, satellites, and they can update themselves. So, you know, there's going to be security issues. And there was back with the Chrysler's that someone hacked the systems and
1: really
2: were shutting off people's cars. Yeah.
1: Oh boy, that would suck.
2: Yeah. So that did happen to Chrysler a few years back.
1: So again, I mean, that could be another form of new cyber warfare.
2: Yeah.
1: Right.
2: Yeah, you hack into the system and shut your car off, or make it drive into a tree or something.
1: Thanks for the call, Andy. That was a good call. Yeah. Good question. Jake, you're next with Howie Carr and Bill Broussard from JB Auto Care. Go ahead, Jake.
7: Hey, Howie. How, Bill?
1: Hi.
7: I work at a car dealership, and all these things you're talking about, the EV stuff, the AI stuff, I deal with it every day, and it's crazy. It's absolutely incredible. But my question was, I bought my son a 2008 Nissan Xterra with about 110,000 miles,
2: mm-hmm.
7: and it's in fabulous condition underneath. It's been garaged, well maintained. My son says when he's driving, if he's at like highway speeds or you know, 55, whatever, he lets off the accelerator a little bit, it'll feel like a little bit of a very, very slight shimmy or shimmer in like the centerline transmission kind of thing.
2: Mm-hmm.
7: And I don't know if that's the CVT trying to match gear ratio or what's going on there. He's really meticulous. He's like, what is it, Dad? Is it my transmission? I don't know. But, I mean, it's very, very minor. I just wondered if that's something I could, like, relieve his worries with.
2: You know, that could be something to do with the transmission. But what I would do is, you know, when you're going down the highway, you can put in neutral, and that would isolate the transmission from the driveline. So if it's still making a vibration, or if you still feel a vibration when it's in neutral, then it's maybe something to do with the driveline. You could have a bad, like, center bearing in the drive shaft. or you know, maybe something loose is under there. So
1: well, how do you go in if it's in neutral? How do you go down the highway?
2: Well, you could be going down the highway in drive and then put it in neutral, lay your foot off the gas, and then it takes the pressure off the drivetrain, so you're just kind of coasting down the highway. And if it doesn't vibrate from there, you know you have something to do, you know, something in the transmission is probably, you know, faulty.
1: So it's just
2: yeah, you just want to isolate it.
1: Yeah. It's just a way to see what the problem might be. Thanks for the call, Jake.
2: But then put it back in drive.
1: Before you get hit by a big, scary truck driven by an Indian illegal alien who can't speak English.
2: Or somebody hacks somebody's car system or something.
1: Yeah, somebody in Tehran or North Korea did that. Yeah, so tell us more about that JB Auto Care.
2: So we're at 291 Bridge Street in North Weymouth, and it's 781-331-6068. And we're open 7 days a week.
1: And every year we do a charity hour, the Howie Carr Radio Network, on the last hour before we go on break for the Christmas, New Year's period. And we always have a co-sponsor, and it's going to be you guys this year.
2: Yeah,
1: right?
2: We're really excited to join you this year.
1: It's a lot of fun.
2: Great charities.
1: And people like it. And
2: we're
1: going to
2: raise some money.
1: Yeah, that's good. Thank you for joining us.
2: Yeah, thank you.
1: Brian, you're next with Howie Carr and Bill Broussard. Go ahead, Brian.
8: Hey, Howie. Thanks for taking my call. Hey, Bill.
2: Hey.
8: Quick question. I have a 2023 Toyota Camry. I bought it brand new.
2: Mm-hmm.
8: I do a ton of highway miles. I work out in the Boston area. I'm from Western Mass. At about 100,000 miles, roughly, I had to change the brakes and rotors on my car. But it seems like I'm changing my 15,000 to 20,000 miles now. This doesn't seem normal to me. My mechanic changed them. We went with Napa parts, but for some reason they still get that. You know, for the first few months they feel great, but then after about 15,000 to 20,000 miles they start that vibrating again when I'm braking on the highway.
2: Yeah. So what I'd probably make sure a big deal is when you rotate the tires or take them off, make sure the torque in the wheels. And the lug nuts, because it could warp the rotors over time. And if that's, so make sure that's number one. And then, make sure the calipers, make sure that there's nothing sticking in any of the slides. And if those two things are okay, then, it could be, Napa usually makes good stuff, but I would try a different brand.
8: Okay.
2: All right.
8: Could it be the calipers?
2: It could be, yeah. Check the slides, make sure everything's lubed up properly. And if that's okay, and you're torquing the wheels down, that's a big deal. A lot of people think, I tightened them, but you didn't torque them. So you can over-tighten them, and they'll warp the rotors. And that's, to me, it sounds like that's what's going on.
1: A lot of vibrations calls here tonight.
2: Yeah.
1: But they're not good vibrations like the Beach Boys. 512, I'm buying my uncle's 2004 V8 Ford F-150 soon, and he claims it needs premium gas. Is that throwing money away?
2: I would look in the owner's manual, and it'll say on the gas door what kind of gas to put in it. But if a car does recommend premium fuel, I wouldn't deviate from that, because what can happen is, the older cars would knock and ping, and you knew you had a problem. These newer cars have knock sensors, and what it does, it retards the time in which would require you to press on the gas more, mm-hmm. It would reduce the power, so your gas mileage would suffer, so you actually wouldn't save any money. So if it requires it, definitely use it.
1: 781 says, AI in cars, if the car is self-driving and you miss a loan payment, they can have the car drive itself back to the dealership. What a country.
2: I'm sure they could. Yeah. I know some car dealers have a computer chip, and they will shut the car off if you miss a payment.
1: You're kidding.
2: Yeah. Yeah,
1: they're gonna put repo men out of business. this isn't right. 339. The Chinese want to sell cars in the U.S. Talk about AI and cars spying on us. I hadn't even thought about that.
2: Yeah, yeah.
1: Okay, we'll be right back with some more calls for Bill Broussard. And again, what's your number if people want to call JB Auto Care?
2: So it's 781-331-6068.
1: Open 7 days a week.
2: 7 days a week.
1: For 20 years, Preborn has stood in the gap between fear and hope. And this year alone, God has used Preborn to save nearly 60,000 babies from abortion. Since Roe v. Wade was overturned, the abortion industry hasn't slowed down. It has adapted. Women now face this decision faster, more privately, and more alone than ever. But every day inside a preborn network clinic, a woman sees her baby on an ultrasound and hears a heartbeat for the first time. And everything changes. The chance for new life skyrockets. And this year, that moment has led to thousands of commitments to Christ. Proof that preborn isn't just saving babies, it's saving souls. 20 years in, we still believe we were made for this moment. Will you help us meet the next woman before it's too late? Right now, another mother needs that moment. You can give it to her. Just $28 helps provide one life-saving ultrasound. $140 helps rescue five babies. All gifts are tax deductible. 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
2: Sunday service and
1: pretty
2: loaner
1: good.
2: Cars.
1: Pretty good. 603 says Ted Kennedy's Delmont had AI, alcohol intelligence. Well, if it was so smart, 603, why did it go off the bridge?
2: Yeah, it should have put a breathalyzer on it.
1: Yeah, all right, let's take some more calls. Gene, you're next with Howie Carr and Bill Broussard. Go ahead, Gene.
17: Is that Jane?
1: Jane, sorry, Jane. Go ahead.
17: Okay, thank you, Howie. All right, 2010 Nissan Rogue. There's a button for the all-wheel drive, and beside that, there's another button or switch for skidding. I don't know what it's called. That keeps coming on, the light.
2: Okay.
17: So that's getting activated somehow. And the other part is when I give it some gas, it barely moves. So I give it more. And then eventually it kicks in, and then it goes at a normal clip. I was wondering, fuel pump, fuel line, transmission, what?
2: It sounds like a transmission. Those Nissan Rogues, they have a CVT transmission that like to fail. So I would have somebody check that. And you can't rebuild them. You have to replace them, and it's a very expensive part.
1: Time for a new car, maybe?
2: It could be, yeah. Some of those transmissions can, you know, exceed $10,000.
1: It's 16 years old.
2: Yeah, it would get up there in age. So I would have that looked at, and then, you know, you want to assess, you know, the replacement value. Because you got to, you know, to put $10,000 into a car sometimes isn't a bad deal, because to replace it is $50,000
1: right.
2: with a new one. So, you know, just weigh
1: right,
2: it out.
1: But you don't want to just put in more money,
2: no,
1: and then
2: yeah.
1: in 6 months have to put in another.
2: Yeah, like if a car... the transmission, maybe, you know, the body is in good shape, you know, there is a time to retire it, but you know, sometimes it's cheaper to keep her.
1: That's what they always say.
2: That's
1: all right,
2: not marriage
1: advice. we're out of time, and I'm sorry we couldn't get to everybody. This was, we got a huge response this month. So Bill, give us your details one more time.
2: So we're at 291 Bridge Street in North Weymouth, and it's 781-331-6068.
1: Talk to you next month, Bill.
2: Sounds
1: Broussard.
2: Good.
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33: From TD Garden in Boston, it's Boston Bruins Hockey. Tonight, preseason game number 2 for the Bruins and a mostly NHL caliber lineup as they get ready to take on the Philadelphia Flyers. Great to have you with us alongside Bob Beers. I'm Ryan Johnston. We saw some NHLers and some bubble guys on Sunday for the Bruins today. Much more of the players that we will see during the regular season, in particular guys like David Pastrnak and Morgan Geeky. We'll get our first look at J.J. Paterka and Will Borgen in Bruins uniforms, the returning Connor Clifton as well. What are you most looking to see from this group in game number 2?
34: Not a ton in terms of, you know, if they don't have a good game, if nobody's going to go away worried, right? It's just so the top couple of lines, those are your top two lines when the regular season, when the puck drops on the regular season, unless they make some changes, which they might. But, you know, you've got some defensemen in there that you expect to be playing. Hampus Lindholm, we talked about Will Borgen the other day because the importance of Borgen because of the suspension to Charlie McAvoy. Jeremy Swayman is in net for you here today. Zdorf and Clifton are in. Brunet is back in. He's the only guy that's playing a game that played in game one.
2: Right.
34: So they're giving him a good look on the back end. The Flyers are a little, you know, they're mixing and matching. They've got some NHLers in there. They've got some guys that are fighting for jobs. So, yeah, I think today is more about getting your touches, making sure that you get some of that chemistry back. Elias Lindholm, for me, is a guy that has to produce this year. That's a big one for me, you know. I mean, and for them. If he's going to play between Pastrnak and Morgan Geekie, at least to start the season, he needs to produce. So this is, and he's been battling injuries the last couple of seasons. We know that, but he's an important player for this team. And when he's healthy, I think he can produce and help drive that line. You know, Pastrnak's going to do a lot of the heavy lifting, but he can help drive that line. So that's a big one for me. How's he coming back from injury? That's the area I'll be keeping an eye on early on this season. And he's playing the Flyers here today. Flyers have a much different lineup when they get reacquainted here a couple days from now.
0: Yeah, a lot of their veterans will be playing when these two teams have a rematch on Thursday in Philadelphia. We'll have the opening faceoff next on the 98.5 The Sports Up Bruins Radio Network, driven by the versatile Honda CR-V at your local Honda dealer.
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6: Hold on to your cups. Red Bull is mixing it up at McD's. Say goodbye 2 p.m. slump and good afternoon to sweet blue raspberry flavor with freeze-dried dragon fruit. Try the all-new Red Bull.